0: Black Sabbath for this Monday edition of Hard Drive XL. I'm your host, the Sonic Warrior, Lou Brutus. 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Poetry Corner is going to salute monitor mixers and we'll have a rant all about gum. Just keep it in your mouth.
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13: And Saturday we had that parade in the afternoon, and that was a lot of fun other than the heat.
14: Good to see people and a good crowd and a local festival. And
13: yeah, it was crazy. We had another person go. I tell you what, man, you know, when we first joined the Oktoberfest Grenadier Corps, we had heard from several people, like, you know, the parades can be dangerous. We had heard some people get injured, broken, you know, and we're like, you're just walking on the street. How can you get hurt? You know what I mean?
14: It's a lot that goes into that.
13: Well, part of the problem, there's a couple issues. Number one, the float that we're walking alongside has got wings on it. And the wings, you know, they kind of come out. And if you're just walking and dancing and not paying attention, that thing will clip you, right? So you got to keep an eye on that.
14: Be aware of where your legs are.
13: The other issue is that a lot of these roads are not in very good shape, and that's exactly what happened to one of our Grenadier Corps members on Saturday. Went down hard. Big guy, too, like a big oak tree kind of going down, and of course, everybody kind of stops and runs over and tries to get him up, and he's brushing himself off, and he's like, I'm fine. And then he got in the truck, and he's like, I'm just going to sit the rest of this one out.
14: I'm going to ride this one. That's what I'm going to do. I'm going to take a ride on this.
13: So then in my head, I'm like, oh, man, if I ever want to just get out of this heat, I'll just fall down and act like I'm hurt. And
14: ride
13: then
14: in the truck.
13: Bam, I'm up there with the AC. I'm out of here. F you guys.
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3: Who's that person on the side of the stage standing at a mixing board? They're the one who mixes the monitors, and they always pray to the Lord. They pray that they won't get yelled at, because when the monitors aren't right, you can bet the band will be unhappy and they might yell, scream, or bite. Sometimes monitors are speakers pointing up from the floor. Sometimes they're little in-ear buds. 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So here's to you, monitor man or woman, mixing just what the band hears. Never get a thank you when it's right, but if you mess up, you get the F-U's and jeers.
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11: Saturday we had that parade in the afternoon, and that was a lot of fun other than the heat.
12: Good to see people in a good crowd and a local festival. And
11: yeah, it was crazy. We had another person go. I tell you what, man, you know, when we first joined the Oktoberfest Grenadier Corps, we had heard from several people like, you know, the parades can be dangerous. We had heard some people get injured, broken, you know, and we're like, you're just walking on the street. How can you get hurt? You know what I mean?
12: It's a lot that goes into that.
11: Well, part of the problem, there's a couple issues. Number one, the float that we're walking alongside has got wings on it. And the wings, you know, they kind of come out. And if you're just walking and dancing and not paying attention, that thing will clip you, right? So you got to keep an eye on that.
12: Be aware of where your legs are.
11: The other issue is that a lot of these roads are not in very good shape. And that's exactly what happened to one of our Grenadier Corps members on
12: Tripped.
11: Saturday. Went down hard. Big guy, too. Like a big oak tree kind of going down. And, of course, everybody kind of stops and runs over and tries to get him up. And he's brushing himself off. And he's like, I'm fine, I'm fine. And then he got in the truck. And he's like, I'm just going to sit the rest of this one
12: I'm
11: out.
12: I'm going to ride this one. That's what I'm going to do. I'm going to take a ride on this.
11: So then in my head, I'm like, oh, man, if I ever want to just get out of this heat, I'll just fall down and act like I'm hurt. And
12: ride
11: then
12: in the truck.
11: Bam, I'm up there with the AC. I'm out of here. F you guys.
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0: Jacoby from ONI joins me now, a special guest. Did you have any trouble getting the legal stuff done to cover REM, Losing My Religion?
1: Yes and no. At first, we thought that it wasn't going to happen the way we wanted it to, and then it did. We got the approval from REM's team, and so much love and respect for those guys. And it's just cool that they heard the cover. You know, I think it's awesome.
0: And tell me about the video shoot. A, I would be very curious to know where it was done, and B, who did the stained glass for you? Because I thought it looked awesome.
1: Our director, Dylan. Yeah, his company's Versa Films, and they're out of Calgary. That's where we shot the video, at least. And they did a great job. It was awesome working with them. Super pro. They worked with like Lorna Shore before, and I think Spirit Box and a bunch of bands. So it was cool. I was super honored to work with that team. They're great people.

0: way to go.
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0: The XL. 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
1: Life is hard. 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Now, I'm not asking you to drive every bit of trash you create down to the recycle center. I'm just asking that you keep the wad of gum in your mouth until you've got some place to spit it out. Of course, you could just swallow it, which is always better than spitting. Always better. Where was I? 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So please remember, when masticating minty mouthfuls of marvelously yummy gum, keep it in your mouth where no one has to deal with it unwillingly. It's the exact same way to approach opening your mouth about politics.
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10: And Saturday we had that parade in the afternoon, and that was a lot of fun other than the heat.
11: Good to see people and a good crowd and a local festival. And
10: yeah, it was crazy. We had another person go. I tell you what, man, you know, when we first joined the Oktoberfest Grenadier Corps, we had heard from several people, like, you know, the parades can be dangerous. We had heard some people get injured, and we're like, you're just walking on the street. How can you get hurt? You know what I mean?
11: It's a lot that goes into that.
10: Well, part of the problem, there's a couple issues. Number one, the float that we're walking alongside has got wings on it. And the wings, you know, they kind of come out. And if you're just walking and dancing and not paying attention, that thing will clip you, right? So you got to keep an eye on that.
11: Be aware of where your legs are.
10: The other issue is that a lot of these roads are not in very good shape. And that's exactly what happened to one of our Grenadier Corps members.
11: Tripped.
10: Saturday, went down hard. Big guy, too. Like a big oak tree kind of going down. And, of course, everybody kind of stops and runs over and tries to get him up. And he's brushing himself off. And he's like, I'm fine. And then he got in the truck. And he's like, I'm just going to sit the rest of this one out.
11: I'm going to ride this one. That's what I'm going to do. I'm going to take a ride on this.
10: So then in my head, I'm like, oh, man, if I ever want to just get out of this heat, I'll just fall down and act like I'm hurt. And
11: ride
10: then
11: in the truck.
10: Bam, I'm up there with the AC. I'm out of here. F you guys.
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1: The site this time around is Woodstock.com. Very apropos, as this is the anniversary in 1969 of the final performance for the ginormous concert festival in upstate New York. Jimi Hendrix closed out the show at 9 a.m. Monday morning. He was supposed to have played Sunday night, but everything kept getting pushed back by the weather and the crowds. So by the time Jimmy played, there were not 500,000 people anymore. There were more like 30 or 40,000. Anyway, find out the entire history of all the Woodstock Festival and the subsequent shows there. They will also sell you a bunch of dirty hippie stuff to wear. 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
10: And Saturday we had that parade in the afternoon, and that was a lot of fun other than the heat.
11: Good to see people and a good crowd and a local festival.
10: Yeah, it was crazy. We had another person go. I tell you what, man, you know, when we first joined the Oktoberfest Grenadier Corps, we had heard from several people, like, you know, the parades can be dangerous. We had heard some people get injured, broken, you know, and we're like, you're just walking on the street. How can you get hurt? You know what I mean?
11: It's a lot that goes into that.
10: Well, part of the problem, there's a couple issues. Number one, the float that we're walking alongside has got wings on it. And the wings, you know, they kind of come out. And if you're just walking and dancing and not paying attention, that thing will clip you, right? So you got to keep an eye on that.
11: Be aware of where your legs are.
10: The other issue is that a lot of these roads are not in very good shape, and that's exactly what happened to one of our Grenadier Corps members on Saturday. Went down hard. Big guy, too, like a big oak tree kind of going down, and of course, everybody kind of stops and runs over and tries to get him up, and he's brushing himself off, and he's like, I'm fine, and then he got in the truck, and he's like, I'm just going to sit the rest of this one out.
11: I'm going to ride this one. I'm going to take a ride on this.
10: So then in my head, I'm like, oh, man, if I ever want to just get out of this heat, I'll just fall down and act like I'm hurt. And
11: ride in the truck.
10: Bam, I'm up there with the AC. I'm out of here. F you guys.
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3: 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Now, this is an actual movie, and it was released in 2009, directed by the great Ang Lee, and it tells the behind-the-scenes story of the folks who put the concert together. It is based on the original memoir by Elliot Tiber, who is one of the organizers. The cast is amazing. Eugene Levy is Max Yasger, who owned the farm where they did the concert. Other cast members, Imelda Staunton, Jeffrey Dean Morgan, and Liv Schreiber. 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
1: I'm meteorologist Paul Trombley with your updated forecast. Chance of thunderstorms overnight, otherwise partly cloudy. Lows dip down to about 64. Winds out of the southwest, 5 to 10 miles per hour. Cloudy skies with a few peaks of sun. Tuesday, chance of thunderstorms. High temperatures reach up to 81. Slight chance for storms. Tuesday night, lows dip down to about 56. Mainly clear skies. That's the latest weather on the X. Right now, it's 68 degrees.
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1: Can't drown them away, can't sleep, can't think, can't find an escape from these dark, dark thoughts in my mind. 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
2: I'm meteorologist Paul Trombley with your updated forecast. Chance of thunderstorms overnight, otherwise partly cloudy. Lows dip down to about 64. Winds out of the southwest, 5 to 10 miles per hour. Cloudy skies with a few peaks of sun. Tuesday, chance of thunderstorms. High temperatures reach up to 81. Slight chance for storms. Tuesday night, lows dip down to about 56. Mainly clear skies. That's the latest weather on the X. Currently, it's 70 degrees.
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1: I'm meteorologist Paul Trombley with your updated forecast. Partly cloudy skies overnight with a slight chance of thunderstorms. Lows dip down to about 64. Southwesterly winds around 5 miles per hour. Cloudy skies with a few peaks of sun. Tuesday, chance of thunderstorms. High temperatures reach up to 81. Slight chance of thunderstorms. Tuesday night, lows level off around 56. Mainly clear skies. That's the latest weather on the X. Right now, 70.
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Another week dragging through the mud, meetings that should have been emails that should have never existed, and coworkers who somehow still can't figure out what reply all means. 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No fluff, no filler, no corporate gatekeeping. It's Friday Fives. 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It's Friday Fives.

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0: Rummaging through the 90s every weekday at noon, it's Gen X Lunch. Still way cooler than whatever the hell you're watching on TikTok.
1: I'm meteorologist Paul Trombley with your updated forecast.
2: Partly cloudy skies
1: overnight
2: with a slight chance of thunderstorms.
1: Lows dip down to about 64. Southwesterly winds around 5 miles per hour.
2: Cloudy skies with a few peaks of sun.
1: Tuesday, chance of thunderstorms.
2: High temperatures reach up to 81.
1: Slight chance of thunderstorms.
2: Tuesday night,
1: lows level off around 56.
2: Mainly clear skies.
1: That's the latest weather on the X.
2: Currently, it's 66 degrees.
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Another week dragging through the mud, meetings that should have been emails, emails that should have never existed, and coworkers who somehow still can't figure out what reply all means. 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No fluff, no filler, no corporate gatekeeping. 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

0: You're not broke, you're just financially rock bottom. 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So keep it locked on The X, because being broke sucks. But missing all the best shows, that's just embarrassing.
1: 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Chance for storms
2: today.
1: Otherwise cloudy skies with a few peaks of sun. Daytime highs approaching 81. West winds 5 to 10 miles per hour. Mainly clear tonight. Slight chance of thunderstorms. Lows dip down to about 56. High temperatures reach up to 81 tomorrow. Lots of sunshine. Temperatures above average Thursday and Friday with highs in the mid-80s. Thunderstorms both days. That's the latest weather on the X. Right now, it's 66 degrees.
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7: I'm meteorologist Paul Trombley with your updated forecast. Chance of thunderstorms today. Otherwise, sunshine mixed with clouds at times. Highs level off around 81. West winds 5 to 10 miles per hour. Chance for storms tonight. Lows dip down to about 56, mainly clear. High of 81 tomorrow. Ample sunshine expected. Mid-80s Thursday and Friday with thunderstorms both days. That's the latest weather on the X. Currently, it's 64 degrees.
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0: Rock Mornings with Brian and Gene. I sound even worse today than I did yesterday. I feel worse today than I did yesterday. Up all night coughing and just, bleh.
1: I don't know what's going on, but...
0: Well, my wife had something, but this doesn't feel like the same thing that she had. She had a little bit of a sinusy thing. This is coming from my lungs. I've been coughing up phlegm and a little bit sore, but not a flu or a COVID, just sort of like a gross. Anyways, hopefully...
1: Late summer bug.
0: Hopefully today will be the last day where it's real bad, and I'll start on the other side of it tomorrow. We'll see.
1: Up and up.
0: Yeah. Lots to get to. No Grant Bills today. He is fishing.
1: Oh, that's right. He's in
0: Colorado.
1: Colorado.
0: Right? Fishing in Colorado, I think, with his college
1: Wyoming,
0: buddies. Wyoming, somewhere.
1: Like
0: he is he's on vacation. So Grant Bills will not be joining us this morning, unfortunately. But I do have a project for later this morning for the two of us.
1: Does it involve your woodchuck?
0: No.
1: Okay.
0: No, he nowhere to be found. I went back there yesterday after mowing the lawn. I moved a bunch of stuff around, and I pounded the ground. I dug around back there. I ran the lawnmower over the hole where it used to be, and nothing. Didn't pop up. Didn't attack me.
1: I did. I was down at Goose for a little bit yesterday afternoon, taking in the beauty that was a summer afternoon down by, you know, some greenery and the river, and I saw a family of woodchucks, and so maybe he relocated.
0: He's down there with
1: his
0: family.
1: There, yeah. Some people were biking and fishing and kayaking and boating and all the things were happening yesterday. Yeah. And there was a bunch of woodchucks, so they're down there.
0: All right, so let's get to our special project. Today is National Bad Poetry Day. I want both of us separately between now and, let's say, just after 8 o'clock when we would normally be talking to Grant Bills. Let's write a bad poem about the most famous person you've ever met.
1: All right.
0: Okay? It doesn't have to be long.
1: Mm-hmm. No, it won't be.
0: I see the effort level's really high today.
1: It won't be.
0: I can see the effort level.
1: Yeah.
0: So between now and, let's say, quarter after eight, Gene and I are both going to write a poem about the most famous person we've ever met. Now, don't tell me who it is.
1: Okay.
0: Don't include their name in the poem either, because I want to try to figure out who it is that you're talking about. I think I might know who it is, but I'm not sure.
1: Okay.
0: All right?
1: I hear you clucking, Big Chicken, and that's not a poem.
0: If you want to join us, feel free. You can go to rockmornings.com for all of our contact info. You can email us your bad poem about your...
1: I'd love to hear the most famous person you know.
0: Most famous person you've ever met. You can send us a text or a voicemail. Little Leapin' Lenny Poffo. Mm. You don't know who that is.
1: I do not.
0: He was a wrestler. He would come out. He was Randy Macho Man Savage's real brother in real life, Lenny Poffo. And he would come down to the ring when he was wrestling. He would wear like a cap and gown like he was graduating.
1: Mm.
0: And then he had a frisbee. And he would read a poem that he had written on the back of his frisbee. And then he would toss the frisbee out into the crowd. That was his gimmick, his shtick for a little while. Leapin' Lenny Poffo, no?
1: Mm-mm.
0: All right. Anyways, rockmornings.com. Jared, stop with the home remedies, please. It's annoying. I don't need to hear about your home remedies.
1: I love this. This is
0: yesterday, he wanted me to eat a bunch of horseradish. Today, he wants me to drink a bunch of apple cider vinegar. Just stop it, okay?
1: Yeah.
0: Not interested, bro. Just going to wait it out. But thank you. I appreciate it. Just, it's annoying. Like, the guy that always tries to tell you what works.
1: This will help.
0: Remember the old commercials? You gotta feed a cold. You gotta get a lot of sleep. Just nothing works, all right? Nothing ever works.
1: You don't know. You didn't try the horseradish,
0: Trust me, it doesn't work. Yeah, I ate a whole bowl of horseradish, and now I'm all better. Cured my AIDS.
1: Well, you could have had some
0: cancer anymore.
1: Horseradish. With horseradish.
0: Look, I'm glad it works for you. Just stop it.
1: You can soak your
0: feet.
1: Annoying. I think that's a thing. Don't you wrap your feet at night?
0: Yeah, get the fish in there. Eat the dead skin off my feet.
1: Yeah, pull the...
0: The flu socks.
1: Impurity.
0: Put the potato in there. Remember we had the girl with the potato? She was putting potato slices in her socks to get the flu out.
1: Impurities.
0: No, none of that stuff works, all right? I'm glad you have home remedies for yourself. Stop trying to push them onto me. I'm not here for it. All right? Chicken noodle soup doesn't work. It's nice. Don't get me wrong.
1: My mom believed in all that stuff, too.
0: Yeah.
1: Give it a whirl.
0: That's great. It doesn't actually... You just got to wait it out. It's just a thing. And when it's done, it'll be done.
1: Thank you for the suggestions. I appreciate it.
0: Why don't you eat a bunch of raw horseradish? You pick it
1: Try
0: out of your ass. And then
1: you grow
0: it
1: in your
0: mouth.
1: Garden, as a matter of fact.
0: Nothing is going to work except for time. That's all I need, some time. Lots to get to other than our bad poetry. We'll do that here in just a bit.
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17: Oh, this has got potential. Bad Poetry Day. August 18th is Bad Poetry Day. There's plenty of it out there. And in honor of Bad Poetry Day, Gene and I are going to write, separately, our very own bad poem about the most famous person we've ever met. And then we'll read those poems to each other and try to figure out who we're talking about. We just got one from Lucas. Pillows, pillows, oh so soft and comfy. Under my pillow, I keep my crack pipe. While laying on my pillow, I had a dream about running for governor. Oh pillows, so soft and comfy. So Lucas met someone that maybe was accused of having a crack pipe and wanted to run for governor? That might be the most famous person Lucas has ever met.
18: And I'm kind of jealous of his pillows. I'm on the search for a perfect one, and I have yet to figure out exactly what I'm looking for.
17: I got that one years ago, and it's still
18: the one
17: kicking ass, taking names, undefeated in the bedroom.
18: Yeah, I'm looking for that.
17: The $100 pillow that I couldn't believe I spent money on. I only bought it because I got that gift card, remember? Our stove broke, and I got real mad at Dan Wetstein, and he took it personally. He wrote me a handwritten letter and gave me a $100 gift card.
18: And then you bought an expensive
17: pillow. And I was like,
18: pillow.
17: What the hell? And I went into the store. I'm like, what the hell am I going to get for $100? I'm like, everything's $200 or more. And then, bam, there was a pillow. And I bought it. And then all you know,
18: life changing.
17: It's the best pillow of my life.
18: Yeah, I'm looking for the best pillow of my life. And maybe Westine's he's the got man. Them. He's got pillows.
17: I don't know where he's getting his
18: sweet
17: soft
18: pillows.
17: And comfy pillows. But Bad Poetry Day, if you want to write a bad poem about the most famous person you've ever met. Let us hear it. We want to hear it. Go to rockmornings.com. We'll share our poems a bit later on this morning. Sounds like drug overdose for Hayden Panettiere. They're still investigating.
18: Yeah, I know.
17: But she flew down to Greenville, South Carolina on Saturday with her on-again, off-again boyfriend, a guy named Brian Hickerson, which we talked about yesterday. They went to an Airbnb that Brian and his brother had been living in at an apartment complex, mm-hmm. Strange living situation. Somewhere around 2 in the afternoon on Sunday, a 911 call about an unidentified female who had gone into cardiac arrest. Authorities were there in minutes performing CPR. She was announced dead or pronounced dead about an hour later. 911 call did mention an overdose, and a bottle of Narcan was found on the mattress. Not clear if it was used on Hayden or on someone else that was in the apartment at the time. Property managers informing residents that no crime had been committed, although the police investigation is still ongoing. Hayden's recent memoir, which we also talked about yesterday, detailing the physical abuse, depression, postpartum, all that stuff that she had dealt with. And local coroner said there were no signs of trauma that could have contributed to her death.
18: I was just going to say, there was no, it didn't appear that there was any injuries or a fight or any of those kinds of things. So it does lead to believe that it was connected somehow to some narcotics.
17: Nancy Guthrie has been missing since forever ago.
18: Yeah,
17: was it like February?
18: They're finding bodies on her property or something, but they're not hers.
17: Yeah. They're finding all these things. Didn't they find a hand out in the desert somewhere nearby her house?
18: Well, now the human remains, bones. Right? Yeah. Human remains, but they're not hers.
17: The investigation into the disappearance of Savannah Guthrie's mom, Nancy, taking another wild turn just yesterday, as authorities say they discovered what appears to be human remains in the desert just about 15 miles from her home. They were found in a remote area that's only accessible by a long hike. They're not Nancy's, however. They've already been tested. Police sources say the bones were bleached white, meaning the sun had been beating on them for a very long time, much longer than would have been possible if they were Nancy's. Obviously, her body would have decomposed, and maybe some of the bones would have been exposed by now, but or picked raw or whatever you want to call it from predators out there. But police sources also say there's still no leads in the case in terms of finding Nancy's remains or identifying the kidnappers.
18: Yeah, but there are other human remains, but not Nancy's. Just
17: well, maybe they'll solve some cold cases now that they're looking for Nancy and they can't find her. They're going to find all these other bodies. Maybe. Yesterday, President Trump, speaking to Fox News about the Strait of Hormuz.
0: And one very unlikely target is Oman, a key U.S. ally in the Middle East and a broker in trying to seek a deal with Iran to try to reopen the Strait of Hormuz. This morning, the president tells Fox News, and I'm quoting the president right now, listen to this. If Oman gets in the way, we'll bomb the shit out of them.
18: End quote?
17: Don't hear too many presidents talking like that, do you? Yeah, so Trump has threatened to bomb Oman if it gets in the way of his effort to end the U.S.-Israel war on Iran. Try to open up that Strait of Hormuz, and if they get in the way, we'll bomb the bleep out of them. I guess we'll see what happens there. What does that actually mean? Like, they won't have any poop left in their body? We just sort of all know what that means, right? When you're going to bomb the bomb the bleep out of somebody? A recall issued for multiple lunch meats that are sold nationwide.
18: All right. What are we talking by one manufacturer?
17: Maybe contaminated with listeria. According to a recall report from the Food Safety and Inspection Service, about 3,000 pounds, so not a lot. 3,000 pounds of lunch meat sold by City Foods, Inc., distributed nationwide, recalled earlier last week after organization learned that it may be contaminated with listeria. We're talking about all sorts of different stuff, including sliced pastrami, best-cooked corned beef brisket, delicatessen-style cooked corned beef brisket, so you can Google that if you want to find out more. But again, 3,000 pounds of lunch meat distributed nationwide being recalled. Elsewhere in Arizona, did you see about this teenager in eighth grade who was playing dodgeball?
18: Mm-mm.
17: You didn't hear about this kid?
18: I don't think so.
3: All right, ladies, let's go. Let's play dodgeball.
17: Yeah, so this kid in Arizona has been charged with assault when he and a couple of his buddies allegedly targeted his ex-girlfriend relentlessly during a game of dodgeball in gym class. So much so that she had a bunch of bruises all over her face and her body. I can't believe the teachers didn't see this.
18: Right.
17: Look, I hate to victim blame, right? I'm not saying it's the girl's fault. But the teachers are kind of aware of who's dating who and what's going on, and maybe not always, but
18: not always,
17: like a lot of times.
18: Who knows?
17: And if you're the gym teacher and you're watching these kids relentlessly throw balls at this girl, don't you become aware of it and say, "Hey, maybe it's time to stop this"?
18: So
17: apparently not.
18: It wasn't a sanctioned class during school.
17: No, I think it was during a gym class. Yeah,
18: so it was during school.
17: The kid's name is Abel Shipper. He claims he never meant to hurt his classmate when he and his buddies were hurling dodgeballs at her during the warm-ups for their class at Meyer High School about an hour outside of Phoenix. This is in December of 2025.
8: If you can dodge a wrench, you can dodge a ball.
17: I didn't think a dodgeball would hurt. And these are some small ones, too, so you can squeeze them and they compress and stuff. That's what the kid had to say.
8: Mm-hmm. Nobody makes me bleed my own blood. Nobody!
17: A social worker who contacted the sheriff's office days after the attack claimed that the boys had relentlessly assaulted the girl with dodgeballs when she came out of the bathroom. So it sounds like maybe a little sneak attack as opposed to in...
18: That makes more sense.
17: In the actual class.
18: Seeing her.
11: Dodge this.
17: Dodge this. The girl was allegedly hospitalized with serious bruising on her upper rib cage, lower right abdomen, according to the police report. Some pictures there on the internet do look like she got bruised up pretty good.
18: Mm-hmm.
17: The boy and the other couple of boys told the police that the dodgeball warm-up was already underway when they targeted the girl, and they were adamant that it wasn't malicious. It looks pretty malicious.
8: Joni loves Chachi!
17: Yeah. The kid admitted to the newspaper there in Arizona that he threw the dodgeball at his ex-girlfriend and hit her while another boy missed, and the third boy also hit her. The girl's mom, obviously, not happy. And they're now filing charges against this 13-year-old
18: kid. And the
17: boy's
18: mom's not happy either.
17: No.
18: Yeah. Every kid in the nation plays this game at some point in their life, and they're just playing, she says, but I don't know.
17: And on the lighter side of things.
18: Yeah.
17: News anchors on TV.
18: Bloopers.
17: Oh, yeah.
18: Surprises.
17: Good Day Detroit co-anchor Ryan Ermani couldn't stop himself from laughing live on the air last Thursday when his colleague, Dina, wondered about eating a certain kind of animal.
19: Now they're ice fishing because everything is frozen.
20: Mm-hmm.
19: And you're looking for fat in the beaver.
20: Yeah.
19: The beaver is the beaver is the most sought after.
20: It is.
19: Ryan, do you think you could eat beaver? It's fat and then it's meat.
17: Beaver on a morning show. Always funny, Gene.
21: Nice beaver.
22: Thank you. I just had it stuffed.
21: Let me help you with that.
17: TV people, man. They can't get it together.
18: Nope. Do you think you could eat it? I mean, it's
17: not
18: part
17: raw.
18: Fat, part meat. Eating the beaver.
17: Why, what do you mean by that, Dina? Anyways.
18: Can't do it.
17: If you haven't seen the video, it's pretty funny. The guy's cracking up.
18: Out of Detroit, it sounds like.
17: Good Morning Detroit.
18: Mm-hmm.
17: Co-host there laughing his ass off about getting a question.
18: They have to survive by catching and eating the beaver.
17: Yeah.
18: The wildlife, Brian.
17: Yeah.
18: It's a matter of life and death.
17: Rockmornings.com is the website where you can get our contact info. Got a text from Sarge. It says, Brian, I'm sorry to hear you have a cold. I have a perfect remedy. Oh, Jesus.
18: He's ex-military.
17: That's great. I love Sarge. I just don't want to do it. I don't want to.
18: Well, what's he got to say?
17: I'm going to leave. I'm going to leave today if I get one more of these stupid suggestions.
18: Is it a hot tea? Is it
17: get a 12-ounce glass, put some ice cubes in it, or not. Pour your favorite bourbon in there. Start sipping it nice and slow.
18: Oh,
17: yada, yada.
18: Yeah, so just a good.
17: All right, I'm not looking at any more messages today because F you people. I don't need home remedies. None of them work. Home remedy, turn it sideways, shove it right up your ass.
18: I think that was just have a glass of bourbon.
17: I know, and I love Sarge. I just don't want to go down this road. So I'm not going to, if you send them, I'm not reading them anymore. We're not going to do that. I got other things to do.

0: Disturbed. Bad Poetry Day. Gene and I are gonna write a poem about the most famous person we've ever met, and then we will read those bad poems to each other later on and try to identify who that person was. We got one from Lucas. If you want to send in a bad poem about the most famous person you've ever met, and then we'll try to guess who it is, rockmornings.com for all of our contact info. Bad Poetry Day. The Brew Crew off yesterday. They'll be at home tonight for the first of three against the Mariners, 6:40 first pitch. Jets running back Breece Hall.
1: What happened?
0: Strained his right groin in practice on Monday. We'll have some tests to determine the severity of the injury, but Jets, man, it's got to be like the worst team to be a fan of, the Jets. The new team over at the Heisman have now launched Heisman Hopefuls, a data storytelling and fan voting platform that is aimed at expanding the conversation about the award given to the most outstanding player in college football each and every year. The platform will feature official player data, regularly updated EA Sports college football player ratings, and it'll allow fans to place the first official vote for the Heisman Trophy. Now, I don't think it's going to have that much impact as to who wins. It's more about a placebo effect, right? Making fans think that they have some say in it. But if you want to find out more, you can go to hopefuls.heisman.com or Google Heisman Hopefuls and find the website. First time ever fans are going to be able to vote officially for the Heisman Trophy.
1: So they say, what is it? Everybody's vote's 1% of what happens here?
0: It's 1% of 1% is my guess. The NBA conducted an investigation into the Clippers owner, Steve Ballmer, to find out if he was funneling money through team sponsors to pay Kawhi Leonard in order to circumvent the salary cap, and they said there was apparently no evidence of that. So this is the whole, like...
1: Yep, this has been going on for a while, isn't it?
0: Yeah.
1: This is the one player where they keep thinking this has been going on.
0: Well, they wanted to pay him a bunch of money. The cap wouldn't allow him to, so they said, well, why don't we hook you up with the scoreboard company, and you'll do some promotions for them, and we'll pay you through that. There was another company that didn't go. It was some investment company or something like that went under.
1: Yes, it was an investment company.
0: Yeah. Now the NBA is focused on whether the team's introduction of Kawhi Leonard to other team sponsors constitutes a violation of the league's rules prohibiting salary cap circumvention, as opposed to the actual evidence of the case. The league examining whether the Clippers are guilty of failure to supervise their employees. Unclear what specific rule the team would have violated or what the penalties would be. You really got to care about Kawhi Leonard and Steve Ballmer in the NBA to go after this stuff. But Pablo Torre was the one who kind of unveiled all this stuff months and months and months ago, and it appears that it's not really going anywhere. AP Top 25 poll is out, and a couple of Big Ten teams are leading the way. Ohio State and Oregon, 1 and 2 in the AP Top 25 poll that was released yesterday. Big Ten Conference now has the two top teams in the preseason rankings for the first time in 65 years.
1: No way, really. 1 and 2, huh?
0: Just the second time ever. Georgia, Notre Dame, Texas round out the other top five. And in the WNBA, they've got a real problem on their hands with this whole women and transgender thing that's going on. They got to figure it out.
1: What's the latest?
0: I know it's a difficult situation, but man, I would not want to be in that boat right now. Oof. At least three fans were asked by WNBA security personnel to cover their shirts that had messages about transgender women participating in women's sports during Sunday's game in Atlanta between the Atlanta Dream and the Indiana Fever. The league said in a statement yesterday that the fans should have been free to wear the shirts, saying, quote, the WNBA is aware of interactions at Sunday night's game in Atlanta in which fans were asked by league security to cover their shirts. This should not have happened. Two people wore shirts with a message that women's and girls' sports should be restricted to those who are assigned female at birth. One person was wearing a shirt in support of transgender people. But yeah, it sounds like anybody that's wearing any kind
1: so
0: of stuff
1: security
0: that's...
1: security asked them to...
0: Yeah, official WNBA security personnel. So not some, like, hired guard that works for the arena or, like, you know, whatever. But it sounds like, yeah. And again, they got a real problem on their hands with this because it's just going to get worse.
1: Well, and what's the edict there, right? Like, are they being like, hey, when the game starts, we want you to look around the crowd, and if there's something like this, you need to do something about it? Or did they do it on their own? Or what, you know, what's the league rule on that? And what are
0: And we're getting to the point where we're covering up T-shirts that don't have offensive language? I mean, come on.
1: That's what I'm saying. Like, what was the instructions for them there? You know, were they informed that they were supposed to do that as security workers, or did they make
0: take
1: that
0: it upon
1: decision?
0: Themselves?
1: Correct.
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0: What a cool, groovy little tune. It's also the reason I quit smoking weed. Weed used to be you could roll a joint, smoke it, pass around, everyone giggles, gets some munchies, and maybe runs off and tries to get some snuggle time. Well, then it started getting this hydroponic stuff where, like, one toke, people, the subplots could become unmanageable and people would implode. And this particular night, I was headed to my own birthday party. Before I go, my buddy hands me this joint. He goes, "Here, man." It was not like the weed I'd smoked before. I listened to Janet Jackson's "Best the Way Love Goes" 24 times in a row. And when I finally got out of the car to go into my birthday party, no one was in there because it was over. They had all left because I sat in the freaking car listening to "That's the Way Love Goes" 24 times because I thought at the time that was more important than going to my own birthday party.
1: That's the way love, that's the way love, that's the way love.
2: That's the way love goes.
3: Matthew McConaughey.
4: Giggling. He's a giggler.
3: Talking about 10 songs that define my life, or my life in 10 songs, or whatever it's called. And one of the songs was Janet Jackson's "That's the Way Love Goes." And it apparently caused him to stop smoking weed because he got so high he sat in his car and missed his own birthday party.
4: Couldn't get enough of it.
3: Does he smoke weed with his best friend Woody all the time?
4: He had to
3: give it up?
4: Yeah. I mean, he was so engrossed in how that song
3: 24 times
4: sounded that he
3: could. It's a good tune. I mean, it's not bad, but I don't know if I need it 24 times in a row.
5: All right.
3: McConaughey. 101 right there, that guy. Television tonight, you've got a new episode of America's Got Talent on NBC at 7 p.m. It's the quarterfinals, Gene. Over on Fox, a new episode of Beat Shazam. Password, new episode of that after America's Got Talent. Darren, Chris, and Jimmy Fallon on this new episode of Password on NBC tonight. And over on Netflix today, you've got a new stand-up special from Kelsey Cook called Happy Hour.
6: I was in such denial as an adult that I had depression because I didn't feel that way growing up. But then last year, I went to the Cheesecake Factory in my pajamas. Uh-oh. So my boyfriend's a very guarded person. He, like, physically rejects compliments. We've been together for quite a while now. The other day, I was like, "God, you're so hot." He goes, "Do you think you have Stockholm Syndrome?" Like, my style has only gotten worse with age. I just turned 36, may as well turn 72. Most of the clothes I wear make me look like I have bird seed in my pockets. My God, I feel like you hit your 30s and hangovers get so dark so fast. You guys ever get bad anxiety the morning after drinking? I never had anxiety in my 20s. I would wake up after, like, blacking out, and my first thought would be, "Oh God, I hope I can make it to McDonald's in time for them to still be serving breakfast." In my 30s, when I wake up after a night of drinking, my first thought now is, "Oh God, do I want to be buried or cremated?"
3: Kelsey Cook, Happy Hour, new special, stand-up special on Netflix today. Late night shows, Fallon is new, with Michael Strahan, Chase Stokes, and the Stray Cats performing. And then, as we mentioned yesterday, Rosie O'Donnell is guest hosting for Kimmel this week. Tonight, her guests are Gene Smart and Richard Gadd. I suffered through about a half hour of The Exorcist 3, and I said, "Well, I'm going to bed." Didn't really help me, though, because I had a real hard time sleeping last night with this cough.
4: Yeah, I hear you. Me too.
3: The show Welcome to Derry, the It prequel series,
4: yes,
3: it's on HBO Max, is getting a second season.
7: They never even found a body. But maybe we could figure out what really happened to him. Could have been a drifter. Do you think somebody could kidnap a kid and keep him underground? In the sewers?
8: What happened out there, Helen?
9: We have 25 disappearances. 7 confirmed deaths. Mostly children.
8: Something bad's coming.
3: So yeah, the sequel will come out sometime next year, somewhere in October, I believe. But Welcome to Derry, the prequel to Stephen King's It novel, How Did Pennywise Get There? And now apparently they're going even further back in time. The first season of Welcome to Derry, strong reviews, 80%.
4: People liked it.
3: Of critics and audience score high on Rotten Tomatoes. The second season apparently is going even further back. This one is going to be set in 1935 during the Great Depression. Centers on the bloody massacre of the Bradley Gang, a group of bank robbers who stop in Derry to buy ammo and end up facing an unimaginable horror. Sometime next year. Somewhere around October.
4: Well, people like it and they are, you know,
3: creeped out by clowns.
4: Yep.
3: Also, I'm sure you know about the band Matchbox 20, right?
4: Yes. What about
3: I Wanna Push You Around. I Wanna Push You Around. Well, I will. Well, I will. That band.
4: Is there a new docuseries or something?
3: No, but there is a new video that's making the rounds on social media where the lead singer, Rob Thomas, is getting a little funky with the mic stand.
4: Funky as in...
3: Well, you know how they get, you know, when you got the mic stand, you twirl it around. I mean, Steven Tyler does the spinny thing.
4: Yep,
3: some guys do windmills with it or whatever. Some guys...
4: This thing.
3: Yep, that's on the... Yeah, where they kick it over. James Brown brings it back up. Yeah, I mean, you know, you work with it. Unfortunately, he hit his guitarist with the mic stand on stage during a show.
5: Every night I'm over here and I'm throwing this damn thing around. Oh, I went. It nailed him. Yeah, it nailed him hard. My best friend in the world, and I think I almost killed him, and I feel really bad about this.
10: I knew it was only a matter of time. It's been 30 years. Now, admittedly, I've been in the bath for the first half of that, and maybe I gotta go back there because it's obviously safer.
3: They were at the Illinois State Fair on Friday, or excuse me, on Sunday.
4: Did he need stitches?
3: And Rob Thomas got a little too carried away swinging his mic stand around. During the song Bent, Rob accidentally hit the guitarist Paul Doucette in the head, smashing his in-ear monitor in the process, right? Those little pieces Secret Service guy that they got to wear. Paul had to get the pieces tweezed out of his ear. That's how bad it was. Dangerous, right? I mean...
4: Yes.
3: Said, every night I'm over here and I'm throwing this thing around. It nailed him hard, my best friend in the world, and I think I almost killed him, and I feel really bad about this.
4: Oh, he's really swinging around, isn't he?
3: Oh, yeah. He gets him good. Well, you got to clip him good to smash that thing. It's crazy.
4: Sorry, bud. Sorry, yo.
3: Oops. Matchbox 20. Who would have thought? So violent.
4: Apologizes, though. I didn't mean to.
3: Unintentional. It's Rock Mornings with Brian and Gene. Yes?
4: Side note, I don't know if you, I don't know why you'd know this, but the Kelsey Cook comedian that has that special on.
3: Yes, on Netflix today.
4: Her mom is world champion foosball player. Isn't that a...
3: Really?
4: Yeah, for real. She's a prominent figure in table sports, recognized as a member of the U.S. Table Soccer Hall of Fame and the editor of a magazine and a world champion.
3: Foosball magazine?
4: Foosball player. Yeah, her mom. I just thought that was an interesting fun fact.
3: That is very strange.
4: I know, isn't it? It almost seems unreal, like it's comedy fodder, but it's apparently real. Began playing like in the 70s and was like a huge success.
3: I had a guy on my softball team years ago that could play the hell out of the foosball.
4: Yeah, was this like after softball?
3: So you go to the bar, drink some beers, and we'd play a dice game on the pool table. And
4: he always wanted everybody to play foosball.
3: Some of the guys were good. I had no business being over there. I'm the spin it around guy, right? He was the, you know, hold the ball and pass it back and forth, and then turn it and set it and then wait and then just ping and you're like, it's like watching people play euchre. Watching this guy just dominate the table. Foosball, another game.
4: Wait, what's Trump? Wait, who ordered what? Wait.
3: Don't even get me started on your stupid card game. Euchre. Yeah, foosball. Another game that I'm not good at when it comes to bar games.
4: Mm-hmm.
3: I'll stick with
4: darts. Good at darts, hold your own.
3: I'm not. I have no business playing against people that are good, but I can do okay. But my problem here is when I moved here, I had never seen plastic dartboards. in New England where I grew up, we would go to a place called Boston Billiards Club to play pool and throw some darts, and they were all the cork. So I didn't even know those things existed. And then when I got here, I'm like, what the hell are these things?
4: And they're,
3: well, and you throw the dart at it, and it bounces off sometimes, and it's like, what the hell's going on here? Yeah. But
4: sometimes
3: I see
4: it bounces and counts, though, so it just depends.
3: Yeah. I don't know. I do okay, but I don't play darts often enough to really make a difference. So
4: if it was foosball,
3: like an Olympics, like a bar Olympics,
4: yeah,
3: I'd lose.
4: Pool.
3: Darts. I have another thing with pool that I have trouble with is that the tables here are small. Like, we had the official 9-foot tables where I grew up, and then when I came here and they're the 6-foot tables, I was like, why are the tables so small? And they're like, well, you got to fit them into bars.
4: Which one would you take? Or Topgolf, right? That's the other one that's on. Okay.
3: I would probably... can I go with shuffleboard?
4: You can go with shuffleboard.
3: All right, I'll do shuffleboard.
4: It's not in as many locations,
3: no.
4: Right? It's rare. It's a gem if you can find it in a bar.
3: And similar to the pool tables, the shuffleboard is in different sizes. Some of them are regulation length, and some of them are shorter because they got to fit into the bar. So if I had to take a bar game that I would be good at, or I could be good enough to maybe beat some people, it would probably be shuffleboard. I mean, I watch some of these guys, play pool and darts and stuff, and I got no business being on the table with them. You get lucky occasionally, right?
4: Mm-hmm.
3: You know, but yeah, they're doing all sorts of crazy stuff. I got no business. Does spooky spins count? Can I win on that?
4: Nope.
3: No?
4: It does not count on this one.
3: All right. It's Rock Mornings with Brian and Gene, some Chevelle in just a bit.
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0: Rockmornings.com is the website where you can find all of our contact info. Again, it's Bad Poetry Day. And about an hour ago, issuing the challenge for the two of us to write a poem, which will undoubtedly be bad, because neither of us are poets. But to write a poem about the most famous person we've ever met individually, and then read those poems later on in the show and try to figure out who we're talking about. Because I'm assuming you think you know who the most famous person I've ever met is.
1: I don't know. I mean, at some point, famous, there's a lot. You know what I mean? Like, it just... most famous? I don't know. It just... it depends on what that means.
0: Okay.
1: You know, you could meet, obviously, musicians. Of course, that tends to be what we think of. But you could have met an author or a politician or something.
0: Or a baseball player.
1: Oh, God.
0: Got a text from Lucas earlier. Said, pillows, oh so soft and comfy. Under my pillow, I keep my crack pipe. While laying on my pillow, I had a dream about running for governor. Oh, pillows, so soft and comfy. He was, of course, referring to Mike Lindell, the My Pillow guy.
1: Mm-hmm.
0: With the pillows and running for governor. And did he have a crack pipe? Was he?
1: Is that why he...
0: I don't know, dude.
1: Lost the election, I believe.
0: Thank you, Lucas.
1: The primary, heavy drug addiction, I think he had before he made the pillows.
0: Okay. If you want to chime in with a bad poem, feel free. It's Bad Poetry Day. We'd love to hear it. And we'll try to figure out who you're talking about in your poem.
1: Mm-hmm.
0: One person that you might not be talking about is Mr. Bubba. Have you heard about Mr. Bubba?
1: Mm-mm. Is he a viral sensation?
0: He kind of is. This is in Mississippi. The first Baptist church of Clinton, Mississippi. Preschoolers at this church were asked to dress up like the person they want to be when they grow up. These are 4, 5, 6-year-olds,
1: mm-hmm,
0: right? Preschoolers. Power Rangers, Cinderella, veterinarians.
1: Oh, yeah. Firefighters, police officers.
0: And then there's
1: superheroes.
0: And then there's Mr. Bubba, whose real name is Bubba Cagle, the church facilities manager extraordinaire.
1: Yeah.
0: So this is the dude who fixes everything.
1: Johnny on the spot.
0: Light
1: takes care
0: switch,
1: of all of it.
0: Cleans up the messes.
1: Yes.
0: Windows broke.
1: Whatever
0: light
1: you
0: bulb
1: need,
0: needs to be replaced.
1: This guy.
0: Rat in the corner. Whatever it needs done, that's where you call. Mr. Bubba. And one of the kids dressed up as Mr. Bubba. And it's a spot on, man. The audio's not great, but the video is so
1: career
0: hard.
1: Day, right? Career day.
0: Well, yeah, I don't know if it's career day or if it's like dress up as who you want to be.
1: Sure.
0: And the kid like just knocks it out of the park. And the video is very heartwarming because Mr. Bubba doesn't know it's coming. And he comes around the corner and there's the kid all decked out.
1: Mini-me.
0: Same colored shirt, same phone case, same tool belt, a whole nine yards. Even had on like a stocking cap to represent the bald head like Mr. Bubba has.
2: Dress up to who you want to be today.
0: Mr. Bubba does everything for us. I mean, all we have to do is text Mr. Bubba and he's on it. He doesn't just take care of us. He takes care of our whole church. The preschool holding their dress as what you want to be when you grow up day, which is a little bit too wordy for preschoolers. And a 4-year-old boy said, when I grow up, I want to be Mr. Bubba.
1: The handyman. He's a jack of all trades. You know what I mean? He's got the glasses on top of his head, just like he wears them as well. His exact replica, his keys. Gotta have keys.
0: Oh,
1: if you're a handyman, you
0: gotta
1: have the
0: lockers,
1: keys to
0: all sorts of things.
1: Yeah. Closets and lockers. And
0: the video is actually from a few months ago, but I didn't see it or hear about it until this morning. And it's pretty cool to see Mr. Bubba.
1: Yeah, it's cute.
0: And the kid super decked cute. Out, same colored shirt, the phone case, everything.
1: Yeah. I think he got a little, you know
0: little
1: what
0: teary-eyed.
1: I mean? Like, it's dusty in here, I think.
0: Speaking of getting dusty, it gets dusty when your dog returns after being gone.
1: Is this a chip and, like, they move 7,000 miles away and now the dog came back?
0: New video shows the moment an owner gets reunited with her beloved collie after it disappeared to go on a 2-week Interstate Adventure. The 10-year-old border collie was found by a shelter in North Carolina, 1,000 miles away from his home in Oklahoma.
1: These stories are like, what?
0: Just doop de doop de doop de doop.
1: Well, a border collie, too.
0: Well, but you also wonder, did the dog end up in the back of a truck or like on a train? Or
1: with someone for a while, and then they decided.
0: But it was only 2 weeks. Or did it just travel 1,000 miles in 2 weeks?
1: A border collie is, you know, very, very smart and very, very physical.
0: The animal services there in North Carolina took Rio in as a stray and scanned him for a microchip, discovered that his owner, Melissa, lives in Oklahoma. Melissa then flew all the way down to Greensboro to reunite with her dog, Rio, finishing up a 2-week-long search, putting out the posters, talking to your friends and family, Facebook groups, all that stuff.
1: In your community in Oklahoma.
0: Yeah, at home now with his family and 9-month-old canine sister, so they do have another dog in the house. Everybody very happy. The staff at the shelter guessed that Rio was found somewhere between the two states and then ran away again before he could be scanned. Said Rio is an elaborate escape artist who tends to bolt when he gets scared. Got out, got spooked, ran off, gone for 2 weeks, 1,000 miles to go, and he gets where he's going.
1: Well, and likely someone found him along the way, and maybe he hitched a ride for a while and then got loose from them. Maybe they were trying to take him somewhere, and he's a runner. He's a runner, that Rio.
0: And elsewhere in the dusty in here category, a 57-year-old man just met his dad for the first time ever. Guy's name is Joshua Schneelock.
1: Oh, it's amazing he's still alive.
0: He was raised in a German orphanage and always wondered why no one came for him. But it turns out his dad had no idea that he actually had a son in Germany. So he got some help from Ancestry DNA, tracked his dad down, who was a former U.S. serviceman stationed in Germany in the late 1960s. One thing leads to another.
1: Yeah.
0: Doesn't have a way to stay in touch with the woman. Maybe doesn't remember who she is. One of these kind of things. And now here he is 57 years later, reuniting with his dad.
1: With a son he never knew he had.
0: Joshua, the son, went all the way to Texas to meet 60 of his new relatives. And during the visit, he gave his father the rosary that he had used for years while praying to one day meet his father.
3: He actually opened the door by asking me, "Hey, I hear an accent. Where's your accent for?" I said, "From Germany." And he said, "Oh, I was German. I know Germany." I said, "Oh, really?
4: Was you ever in Germany?" I said, "Yes."
3: "Oh, when were you in Germany?" He said, 1969, 1970. And then I became more and more nervous.
4: "Were you ever in Kaiserslautern, Germany?" I said, "Yes."
3: And I stopped talking. I was like, "Oh, I just spoke with my father." The laboratory called me and said, "This is your dad by
4: 99.9%.
0: Crazy. When you see other kids getting picked up by parents, you start to realize, hey, why is nobody picking me up? And every day, Joshua prayed with his rosary beads, asking for one thing, and that was to meet his father. Here we are, almost 6 decades later.
1: Joshua's, so something must have happened to his mother then. That
0: his wife, Nicole, gave him an Ancestry DNA kit. Obviously knowing that this could maybe result in some difficult emotions or maybe a more happy ending, and that's exactly what he got. His biological father, a guy named Arthur, had served in the military stationed in Europe in the late 60s, had no idea that he had fathered a child in Germany.
1: Sure.
0: Said, "I did not know that I had left a baby over there in Germany when I was transferred back to the U.S. If I had known, I would have brought him back to the U.S. with me." Josh decided to contact the man, and all these years later, finally reconnecting with his father.
1: Finding out he had one that was still alive, an American soldier at the time, and wonder what happened, you know, with his mother. If, you know, obviously at some point he ended up in an orphanage and not being raised by her either, so...
0: We'll get to some Breaking Benjamin in a bit. We got a text from Rich, who was talking about the woodchuck attack with the rabies yesterday.
1: Yes, his wife.
0: Some pictures of the hand here with the bite marks. Look at these. Some scrapes and cuts over by the thumb, on the middle finger here, right by the knuckle down here by the hand. It doesn't look good. Oh, yeah, got him good. Looks like Stitch right there. Look at that.
1: Yeah.
0: Yeesh. Yeesh. Thank you, Rich. Aaron also texting in saying, Johnny effing Damon for Brian. Are you sure that Johnny effing Damon's the most famous person I've ever met?
1: I'm not.
0: It might be the most happiest I've ever been in my life.
1: It was a man crush thing that happened with your face.
0: Bad Poetry Day. We'll get to our poems a bit later on. Writing bad poems about the most famous person we've ever met.
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8: I was actually having a conversation about this very subject earlier this weekend, well, last weekend I should say, about people who go camping within like an hour of where they live. Man, and how it feels to me like that wouldn't be getting far enough away from reality.
9: I think it's getting totally far. I told you I was down at Goose yesterday, driving around and taking in the nature. And I made a loop through the campground down there. And man, you can get away without getting away. You know what I mean? Like, you could sleep underneath the stars. You hear the river going by. There was cicadas and, you know, people were kayaking and fishing, and it's a few minutes from maybe where they live, and they've got their RV down there, and it's a whole new world. The kids' bikes are there, and they're on the beach or whatever. So,
8: well, perfect example, right? We know Doc very well. We love Doc. Yep. He's a part of the program, has been for years. But
9: him and his friends have the...
8: They go to the campground about 20 minutes away from where he lives.
9: Convenient. Can run home. I know a lot of people with young kids do it because they can get out of their house. They don't have to worry about, you know, mowing the lawn, doing all those kinds of things, but they could still take a kid to a baseball game. You know what I mean? Or whatever those activities are that they've got to be at. But
8: is that considered vacationing, though? Or is that just sort of,
9: I think it's
8: a weekend getaway?
9: I think it's just camper living. You know what I mean? It's what they do in the summer.
8: Life?
9: Yeah, okay. Camper life. I don't know if it's getting away, but you don't have to do the reality of the house stuff.
8: Would you consider vacationing an hour or less away from home more relaxing than taking a trip further away? Because when I grew up, we went camping on a lake in northern New Hampshire. Every weekend during the summer, we had a camper, we had a boat. And on Friday, Mom and Dad would get home from work.
9: So you'd load that up.
8: It was 2.5 hours from Nashua, New Hampshire to Ossipee, New Hampshire. And we were in Westward Shores on Ossipee Lake. I loved it. I learned how to swim. I rode my bike. I played video
9: Tons
8: games. I kissed
9: there.
8: My first girl. All the things, right? Loved it. And we would go there every single weekend. We'd leave on Friday. We'd come home Sunday afternoon / evening. And then a couple weeks out of the year, my mom would take vacation, and I'd go up there with her. And
9: for a whole week.
8: Puzzles and, yeah, a lot, all that stuff, right? And so for me, like, just from my personal experience, not that I have any experience really, like, vacationing closer than that, I just always felt that was a nice disconnect from reality, because we never saw anybody, unless I brought a friend with me for the weekends, we never saw anybody that we knew from our hometown. It was always our camp family, and then it was people that we knew at home. And I don't know if it, you know, we kind of had a similar thing where like some friends wanted us to stay at a hotel downtown when we got married. Right? Because it's like fancy and nice and you're going to be down. And I'm like, dude, no, I live a mile that way. Why the hell would I spend money to stay in a hotel down here?
9: a staycation. Isn't that the deal where you can, you know, take some time off and maybe you're going out to, I mean, we did that one night last winter. I wouldn't call it a vacation, but we got a hotel room and went out to eat and walked around and, you know, had a little a night away from home, if you will, but also still in our town.
8: My wife's cousin, who is married and has two young boys, for them, any time you can get away from that insanity is good, especially if you're staying in a hotel, mm-hmm. everything's taken care of, you're not doing a lot, you know what I mean? Like with a camper, mm-hmm. you still are doing chores and cleaning and all that crap. So for them to go out for a night or two, nice dinner, mom and dad time, right. hotel sex,
9: somebody else
8: whatever.
9: Is making the bed.
8: Maybe not even sex. Someone's just sleeping, right? I'm just getting a full night's sleep with no interruptions.
9: Long showers.
8: But you're also a half hour away from home where if anything, if a major yeah. disaster occurs, you could be there in a minute, right? Yep. I guess, for me, because we don't have kids, the ability to get away from it all and disconnect and not be around mm-hmm. it, to me, would be way more relaxing. But I do understand, like, going so far away and then you have that stress of, like, where's all my stuff, right? Is someone checking on my house, right? Mm-hmm. You know.
9: Well, what was Rockfest? An hour and 20 minutes? And I get it. It was a music festival, but it was time, like, people might call it that. Christy, our coworker, that's probably a little vacation. She sees friends and people she hasn't seen.
8: I never consider Rockfest like a vacation. It's nice. I enjoy going, but I'm working. I'm there and I'm working. So for me, it's not the same thing.
9: But close enough to be some time away and not having to travel super, super, super far.
8: But a lot of people are talking about what's more relaxing, a vacation closer to home, less than an hour away, where you have the ability to go home quickly if there's an emergency, mm-hmm. right? Because we talked about getting a place in Iron River, you know, whether it was buying a cabin or, you know, getting in on an Airbnb with another couple.
9: Was it the distance, though, that bothered you? Was it
8: it's 4 hours. And here's the situation, right? So not just when you're on vacation, but let's just say you're here at home and something goes wrong. And now you have to drive the 4 hours up there to deal with it.
9: The issue.
8: As opposed to the half hour, 40 minutes to the campground or whatever if you're camping nearby.
9: Right.
8: Now, well, a lot of places like Airbnbs, if you're buying one, you're having a company that handles that, right? That handles all the maintenance and cleaning and all that stuff as opposed to going and doing it yourself, but... Yeah, I don't know if I could relax enough if I'm not further away from home.
9: I think it happens more often, probably. We used to have another coworker who had a place on Lake Neshonoc, which was, you know, just 20 minutes away. So she was able to go there any night of the week, right, and spend right. the night or get girlfriends to come out and have a campfire. And so the frequency of it, I think, and the, you know, the ease of it, versus, you know, packing a car full of things and making sure that you could do it more often, I guess.
8: All right. Rockmornings.com. If you want to weigh in on that, we're going to get to our poems, our bad poems about the most famous people we've ever met. Also, bad news, happy music later on. Right now, Breaking Benjamin.

0: The latest from Breaking Benjamin on Rock Mornings with Brian and Gene. Got a text from Brenda. Get a little camper. It's an amazing little getaway.
1: Mm-hmm.
0: Hour and 10 minutes away from home. Have a permanent spot. It's awesome. Right on the river. No sharks. LMAO. Yeah, well, I saw that piranha, and I ain't going in the river. Sharks, piranhas, turtles, snapping turtles. Bite your friggin' leg off. I'm good.
1: Well, in a boat. You'd be in a boat. Yeah. Or a kayak or a canoe or something like that.
0: We've discussed getting a camper. The problem is just I'm so busy in the summertime, right?
1: Mm-hmm.
0: With all the stuff that I got to do. So I don't know if that's a reality. Thanks, though, Brenda. Appreciate that.
1: Mm-hmm.
0: Brew Crew starting a 3-game series against the Mariners tonight. 6:40 first pitch.
1: Okay. On the road still?
0: Nope. Or back at home.
1: Back
0: at home.
1: Back at home.
0: Back at home. Back at home. Allegations of cheating in the Little League World Series.
1: Really?
0: Yeah, during the Midwest Regional Championship game, Davenport, northwest of Iowa, accused of stealing signs from Whitefish Bay of Wisconsin. Fans upset, divided about the allegations. One of the players constantly tugging on his helmet. This kid was at second base trying to allegedly relay Wisconsin's catcher's pitch signs to a fellow hitter at home in the second inning. The runner at second was clearly peeking in to potentially get a reading on what the catcher was trying to signal to the pitcher. Interestingly enough, during one pitch, when he may have given a sign, the batter hit an RBI double, putting Iowa runners on second and third. Whitefish Bay manager Kyle Fox went to the home plate umpire after his players told him that Iowa was taking signs on second.
1: Okay.
0: It apparently happened again later on. Fox approached the umpire a second time. The officials didn't take any action in that game, and ultimately Iowa defeated Wisconsin 7-6, a very close game, and they advanced to the Little League World Series, which begins in Williamsport. So, allegations of cheating. Looking in and tugging on the helmet and giving signs.
1: Isn't all that stuff videotaped?
0: Yeah, I'm sure there'll be an official review and a complaint made and all that stuff. But in another incident that occurred during a soccer match in South Dakota, two players colliding with each other. Just under 4 minutes to play in the first half between Rapid City Central and Brookings, a boys' soccer match. One player, after they kind of came in contact with each other, shoves the one kid to the ground. As the kid's trying to get up, he kicks him, and then he jumps on top of him and punches him a bunch of times in the head. Yeah, as you can hear, video recorded there from the stands. Some of the fans yelling, take him away. A bunch of other players came over and got jumped in and, referees trying to calm everybody down and get everybody separated. The Rapid City Central player given a red card removed from the game. It resumed after a 10-minute delay. When a player gets a red card, that player has a 1-game suspension and has to also take a sportsmanship course. The league issuing a statement after the incident went viral saying, Rapid City Central is aware of an incident involving a player from our soccer program and players from another South Dakota team during a soccer match. We expect all students to demonstrate respect on the field, off the field. We do not condone behavior that does not meet those expectations.
1: Yeah,
0: appropriate actions will be taken in accordance with the policies and procedures. So this kid may not be playing soccer ever again. It's pretty egregious, right?

0: finally they won a World Series and people still hated Bartman's ass. This guy, though, all caught on video, just like the Bartman incident, shoving a woman out of the way to get a foul ball. We got another foul ball loser. Some dork who has no life and probably shouldn't be going out in public.
1: What team?
0: The Cubs.
1: Okay.
0: He's a fib. Cubs have a new villain. Viral moment. Chicago Cubs, Cardinals matchup on Sunday. Cubs fans seen shoving a woman, young woman, for a home run ball, not a foul ball. Out there in the middle of the stands, everybody's kind of looking for it. You can kind of see him. As he goes down to grab it, he kind of does one of these to the girl, and she goes flying. Yeah, Pete Crow Armstrong hit the blast to right field. And if you look closely at the footage, a young woman bending down in a row to grab the home run ball. Upon realizing that, the man wearing the Kenny Lofton jersey behind her sees the ball, yanks her back to go after it. She flailed back, seemingly fell to the ground. Cubs haven't issued any statements yet as to what happened there, if they've had an investigation. But this guy, loser number one.
1: Yeah.
0: Such a loser.
1: Sounds like it.
0: And even kind of looked and said, oh, well. You know, like, look
1: back.
0: Did
1: I knock you down?
0: Yeah. And another last sports story here. This is a dudes being dudes situation here. This guy, Jay Lucarelli Sports, streamed live on TikTok starting on August 6th, wanted to pitch a perfect game in a video game using Roy Oswalt. A former pitcher, former major league pitcher. Began his quest on August 6th. His attempt was to pitch a perfect game with Roy Oswalt of the Astros. Almost 8 hours of streaming every day. Live on Twitch. Hours upon hours of attempts made. Getting so close to the goal. And then Sunday night he finally decided this was going to be it. Played one final game, and there it is, after 1,993 attempts.
1: He pitched a perfect
0: game. He pitched a perfect game with MLB MVP Baseball 2005, right? A very old game, using Roy Oswalt, beating the Boston Red Sox, and getting his perfect game.
2: Now, that's it. That's it. That's the no-hitter. That's it.
3: Oswalt faced 27 batters and got them all.
2: 1993.
3: That's one of the rarest things you'll ever see in a ball game.
2: I did it.
3: Perfect game by the pitcher. As a former pitcher and a baseball fan, my hat is off to that.
2: What do I do now?
3: That is awesome.
2: Dude, people are gifting the crap out of me.
3: The Houston Astros, 3.
2: I've done it. The madman has done it. Let's go to this box score. Johnny Damon, nothing. Edgar Renteria, nope. Manny Ramirez, David Ortiz, 0-3. Jason Veritek, more like Jason Voorhees, because he's ugly. Trout Nixon, nope. Impeached like Richard Nixon. Oh, I'm getting a lot of gifts right now. Grace, I have 100,000 likes.
1: Grace, honey.
0: I'm sure.
1: Grace, honey.
0: I'm sure whoever Grace is very happy with your 100,000.
1: I did it, Grace.
0: Is that turning into money for our family? To pay
1: no,
0: our
1: but
0: rent?
1: I did this. I've been working at it, and I did it. Perfect game.
0: Finally pitched his
1: game.
0: Perfect game.
1: Yeah,
0: nine.
1: Big deal.
0: 1,993 attempts. This guy streaming it live on his Twitch or whatever, TikTok, and yeah, dudes being dudes. Excuse me. Sorry. Puddle of Mud coming up in a bit.
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0: Rock Mornings with Brian and Gene. Rich texting in those photos of his wife's hands after she got bit by the woodchuck. Apparently it was living in her engine block.
1: Mm-hmm. Yeah, and she started it, and then it ran around, and she chased it, after the dog, didn't it?
0: Poked it with a stick, and then it got the dog, and then she chased after it and said, not on my watch. And then she got bit, got some stitches there in her hands, Rich, including those photos, and they're waiting for the, Rich had to come out and get rid of, take care of this thing, bring it to the vet or the Humane Society.
1: Humane Society.
0: Got it tested for rabies. He said they said it takes about 24 to 48 hours, so we should be finding out sometime today. Said, thanks for the shout out on the radio. All my wife's coworkers were listening and laughing.
1: That's a phone call you're waiting desperately to have the answer to. Whether the animal that bit you on Friday night has rabies or not.
0: I got to be honest. I mean, I laugh and I poke fun, but I think if there was something in my backyard that was biting my dog, I would certainly go after it. I don't know if I would chase it away.
1: I don't know if I would. That's what she tried to do.
0: Well, no, she jumped on it. Remember his story?
1: Yeah, well, yeah.
0: She said, it ran out of the vehicle, bit our dog. She got upset, decided to chase it across the front yard and pin it down. I don't think I would go that far. If I see it running away, all's well that ends well. I'll deal with the dog and the rabies and all that stuff, but I'm not going to go jump on this thing and pin it down. I asked her
1: she's hardcore. Is what
0: Rich
1: she is.
0: Said, I asked her what her thought process was, and she said, it bit my dog, LOL.
1: Yeah.
0: So then she starts screaming in the front yard to get my gun and shoot it. Yeah.
1: She sounds like a hoot. I'm hanging out with her.
0: I bet she's a good time.
1: I bet too.
0: Have you heard of polyester? Are you familiar with polyester?
1: Like the fabric? Of course I am. Is that what you mean? Or is it a person? Because I know what you're talking about when it comes to the fabric. The synthetic.
0: Well, polyester obviously was a miracle fiber back in the day because you didn't need to iron it, right? Mm-hmm. Wasn't that the deal?
1: And lightweight, durability, breathable, moisture wicking durable. Kind of thing. Yeah. Low maintenance. Keeps its shape. Doesn't need ironing.
0: Well,
1: breathability.
0: It's taken on a new life. The kids, the millennials, the young kids, right? They like to take things that are old and make them new again. And they have taken the word polyester and turned it into an insult. Low quality or inauthentic, like plastic.
1: Like she's so polyester?
0: Apparently it started in the video editing community, and now it's all over the comment sections on TikTok and Twitch. I thought maybe you would know since you're...
1: I did not know about polyester.
0: All over the TikTok. You love these TikToks.
1: So it's
0: you can't
1: an insult.
0: Get enough of them.
1: You don't want to be polyester.
0: There's a TikTok where an 18-year-old is talking about his life that he wants to have in his 20s. Has a penthouse in New York City, enjoys fancy drinks at a coffee shop while an automated AI agent does all of his work. Spends his afternoons playing tennis and takes last-minute business trips to Europe. The top comment is polyester lifestyle. In other words, cheap junk that comes across as tacky. So if you hear the kids, you come home from school one day or picking up the kids at school and they start telling you about how polyester
1: somebody is.
0: Yeah, then they're talking about it's an insult about how fake and
1: low quality.
0: Toxic vibes inspired by the negative perception of polyester fabrics that's been growing for years. Creators on TikTok racking up millions of views with posts about their efforts to rid their closets of polyester and the struggle to find high-quality clothing. So yeah, Gen Z, very insecure and cautious. They grew up with everything online becoming their social currency and the litmus of who they are with the rise of influencers, AI, and ad-driven social media content. Young people want to know a person is real before taking their story
1: to
0: face value.
1: It's saying fake. Partially fake and partially, like, of low character, I guess.
0: Polyester.
1: Yeah.
0: Just so you know, keep an eye out for those kids, Gene. They start bringing back cowabunga, and then we're in some big trouble.
1: Is it kind of like we used to refer to, like, a used car salesman kind of thing? Like, that kind of a vibe, is it? Like... flashy and over the top and, you know.
0: Oh, you knew it when you saw it.
1: That's what I'm saying.
0: You knew it. Had a vibe.
1: Mm-hmm.
0: Yeah. Polyester apparently is the new term alert, Gene.
1: The new used car salesman.
0: Yeah. Watch out for polyester people. It's Rock Mornings with Brian and Gene. We're going to get to our bad poems on Bad Poetry Day in just a bit, writing bad poems on Bad Poetry Day about the most famous person we've ever met and trying to figure out who that is.
1: Okay.
0: You got your poem? Did you use AI? Of course you used AI.
1: It's not good.
0: But you used AI. You didn't say no.
1: No, I looked up fun facts and tried to.
0: Okay. So you put some effort into it.
1: I did.
0: Legitimate. Look at you.
1: It's short and bad, but.
0: That's why it's Bad Poetry Day.
1: Perfect.
0: We'll get to that in a bit.
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0: Ali would have been 56 today, but he died last year. Drowning, I believe, right? Malcolm Jamal Warner, 1970 to 2025, played Theo Huxtable on The Cosby Show.
1: Yes. Yes. Drowned, right? With his daughter, wasn't
0: tried
1: it?
0: Saving they were her on life vacation. And, yeah, apparently went under, didn't come back up.
2: It's over, isn't it?
1: Yes, it's the shirt.
0: One of my favorite episodes of The Cosby Show. Theo pays Denise to sew him a shirt instead of paying. And it's all effed up real bad.
1: Yes.
0: Malcolm Jamal Warner, born on this day in 1970, died tragically last year in 2025. Also born on this day way back in 1952. He died in 2009, fought cancer, but it eventually took his life. He was the bouncer at the Double Deuce. Fought the Russians in Red Dawn. He was a kick-ass dude, man. People
1: for
0: love him.
1: Sure.
0: Could dance his pants right off your pants. Patrick Swayze.
3: I want you to be nice until it's time to not be nice.
0: Swayze, born on this day in 1952, died in 2009. Oof. Caitlin Olsen is 51. She plays Sweet D on Always Sunny in Philadelphia.
4: That's when D came in. Oh, hey, D. I do not give a shit about your problems, D, okay? I'm still pumped up from that ass whooping I just handed out. Did you see that? I don't give a shit, D, okay? I don't know how you're gonna get all that milk off of you. What is that supposed to mean? Okay, you know what? Shoo, shoo, get out of here. Shoo, shoo, get out of here. Shoo, shoo, shoo, come on, get out, get out.
0: Big stupid bird. Caitlin Olsen, a.k.a. Sweet D on Always Sunny in Philadelphia. Edward Norton is 57. You might remember him and Brad Pitt in a little movie called Fight Club.
5: Was that a pretty accurate description of our relationship, Tyler?
6: We have just lost cabin pressure.
7: What did you just say?
5: What is wrong with you?
7: What did you just call me? Say my name.
5: Tyler Durden.
0: Ooh.
1: Ooh, Tyler Durden.
0: When they were in the booth at the, or the suite at the World Cup and all the memes about Brad Pitt watching a soccer game all by himself or Edward Norton. Yeah, funny. Edward Norton, 57, also turning 57 today. Christian Slater.
8: It's 10 o'clock. Do you care where your parents are?
0: Happy Harry Hardon from Pump Up the Volume. He was Legend of Billie Jean. Cuffs. One of my favorite movies he was in. True Romance.
1: Mm-hmm.
0: Christian Slater, 57. Also turning 57 today. A guy that helped us get us through the pandemic a little bit. When everybody got stuck inside, we had to reposition ourselves and start playing House of Pain at like 4 in the afternoon so people could jump around in their house. Remember those days?
1: I have a very stellar, timeless video of me jumping around during the pandemic
0: outside
1: with the girls on the trampoline behind me.
0: Yeah.
1: Not loving my performance.
0: Rather than being able to live our lives.
1: Not loving my
0: as
1: performance.
0: As free Americans.
1: I was jumping around.
0: They took that away from us and forced us to go inside and jump around like a bunch of idiots.
1: Can't handle. Let's do it. Here we go.
0: You don't even go. You leave the stadium.
1: I close my eyes.
0: You can't even be in the stand.
1: I love the vibe. I just don't. You're shaking
0: ridiculous.
1: Scares me.
0: Everlast of House of Pain.
1: Woo.
0: 57 years young today. Dennis Leary is 69.
9: I love the name alone. Nyko, capital N, small y, big f*** you.
0: I love that
9: you. I love that f*** you, don't you? What a great advertising idea. Put a huge f*** you on the box.
0: He was talking to me.
9: The Q is talking to me.
0: Dennis Leary, 69 years young today. And another actor born on this day way back in 1936, died last year in 2025. Would have been 90 today, Robert Redford.
10: Go pick me out a winner, Bobby.
0: Okay. The Natural. So many others. Indecent Proposal, right? That was
1: mm-hmm.
0: him. $1 million, sleep with your wife. August 18th, 1986, Bon Jovi dropping their third album, Slippery When Wet.
1: Oof, that's a good one.
0: Yeah, featuring Wanted
1: All
0: Dead or Alive, Living on a Prayer.
1: Oh,
0: halfway there. Oh, man, you play that in a bar, right? Like maybe about a half hour before bar time.
1: Or a cover band at in a beer tent.
0: Yeah, we were listening to them in Nashville when we went. Every bar that you went, they had five songs, and one of them was Living on a Prayer. I'm not kidding, either. Like, every bar you'd go to in Nashville, if there was a cover band, they had five songs, and they all played the same five. One of them was Bullets and Underwear, or and Whiskey and Lead, and whatever the hell it was. And then there was Living on a Prayer was another one, yeah. On this day in 1995, the first Mortal Kombat movie came out. Based on the video game series. It's one with Christopher Lambert as Raiden. No? No? Doesn't do it for you?
1: No, I would never watch, but I understand.
0: 28 years ago today, 1998, Kid Rock released his album Devil Without a Cause. Devil Without a Cause, I'm going platinum. I'm going platinum. I'm going platinum. That's the one with Bob at the Ba and...
1: Mm-hmm.
0: Yeah. Wasting Time and a whole bunch of others.
1: Before he built the mini White House.
0: Yeah, he probably needed to sell that album in order to make money to build the White House. 2000, couple of movies in theaters on this day in 2000. One of them was that movie, The Cell, that I tell you about all the time. Jennifer Lopez, Vince Vaughn.
1: That you love. That you
0: Vincent
1: think
0: D'Onofrio.
1: Really,
0: yeah, it's really haunting. It'll get you. Mm-hmm. It'll get you. Also in theaters on this day in 2000, the original Kings of Comedy. The stand-up movie featuring Cedric the Entertainer and Bernie Mac.
10: It don't take no all night to get no orgasm. 3 minutes. That's all I'm giving you. That's all the f*** I got. Mouth tell like it is. 3 minutes. That's a heavyweight one-round bout. And people done got knocked out in the first goddamn round.
0: The late, great Bernie Mac. Original Kings of Comedy. In theaters for a little run there in 2000 before it got released on physical media. 2005, the BTK killer, Dennis Rader, sentenced to 10 consecutive life sentences. You know what BTK stands for?
1: Do I? I don't think so.
0: Bind, torture, kill. He's the guy that taunted the media for many, many, many, many years.
1: Yes.
0: The BTK
1: East Coast,
0: killer.
1: Yes. Or was that
0: 2006?
1: California?
0: 20 years ago. I think it was Wichita, right? 2006, Snakes on a Plane in theaters.
11: I have had it with these motherfucking snakes on this motherfucking plane. Mm-hmm.
0: And in theaters on this day in 2006, not only Snakes on a Plane, but also the movie Accepted.
12: Ask me about my wiener.
0: Justin Long and Jonah Hill create a fake college because he didn't get any into any of the colleges that he applied for. For a while, it worked. No?
1: But eventually, the truth comes out.
0: Oh, yeah. There you go. Stuff that happened on August 18th, along with some birthdays. We'll get to our bad poems, and we'll do that next.
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8: 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Very hot.
15: Fajitas are served.
16: 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It's showtime.
17: National Fajita Day.
18: That's funny. I have chicken fajita bowls on the menu tonight. The deconstructed fajitas, but yet fajitas.
19: It's also National Ice Cream Pie Day. You have one of those planned? Deconstructed?
18: I don't, but I did make like chocolate chip cookies and then put ice cream in the middle of
19: like a whoopie pie?
18: In between the ice.
19: So, National Fajita Day.
18: Mm-hmm.
19: National Ice Cream Pie Day. Here's one that you'll like.
18: What's this?
19: It's Pinot Noir Day.
20: There's all kinds of other wines. Mm. Pinot Noir.
19: Pinot
18: Fruity,
19: Noir.
18: Fresh, crisp, delicious.
19: Sweet berry wine. And it's also, of course, National Bad Poetry Day, Gene.
21: To be or not to be. Not to be.
19: And because of that, I thought it would be a fun exercise for the two of us to write a poem about the most famous person we've ever met.
20: Gene made a machine. Jojo Mako, I blew a fart and blew the whole damn thing apart.
18: The cool thing was,
19: I didn't write it.
18: About
20: I didn't write it.
18: Growing up was I never
19: heard that. Gene made a machine?
18: No. That was the cool part about my name and growing up was that I never heard that from boys growing up. Never.
19: Gene, the squirrel eating machine?
18: Never. It was like, whoa, what?
19: Your name rhymes
18: I'm
19: with machine?
18: I'm hearing something I've never heard before.
19: Well, parents back then didn't play the name game, right? That's the deal. They didn't know. Bad Poetry Day.
22: It's easy to grin when your ship comes in and you've got the stock market beat. But The man worthwhile is the man who can smile when his shorts are too tight in the seat.
19: No. We got one from Lucas earlier. His was about Mike Lindell, the pillow guy. He said, pillows, pillows, oh so soft and comfy. Under my pillow, I keep my crack pipe. While laying on my pillow, I had a dream about running for governor. Oh, pillows, so soft and comfy. He said, that's my bad poem about Mike Lindell, the My Pillow guy. Thank you, Lucas.
18: Gene, it does inspire me to get a pillow, though. I mean, I do need to get a
19: pillow. Are those pillows even good?
18: They must be good. I don't even know what those are. I don't know.
19: They sold a ton of them, right?
18: They did sell a ton of them. And I don't know if that's the one I'm looking for. I'm looking for the unicorn. I'm looking for the perfect pillow for me.
19: Tell you, that one I got. I can find out. It's still got the tag on it. The thing is the
18: bomb. I'm in search.
19: All right. So, bad poetry from yours truly, you and me.
18: Okay.
19: About the most famous person we've ever met.
18: Okay.
19: You want to go first?
18: Sure,
19: go first?
18: I don't care. All right. I'll go first.
19: Fire it off. Let's see. Okay. See if I can guess.
18: Well, you're going to guess because it's obvious. It starts out obvious, but that's okay. From down under.
19: Oh, Angus.
18: He came our way. I have to rhyme, right? Because there's.
19: You don't have to rhyme.
18: Well, I did.
19: Bad poetry doesn't have to rhyme.
18: Well, this one did.
19: Mine doesn't. It's a little more abstract.
18: Tiny,
19: so.
18: With tiny feet. Little feet and strings to play.
19: Oh,
18: he came our way with strings to play. See what I'm doing?
19: I got you. Okay. I got the rhyming. I heard.
18: Okay. With his brother, nothing but a band.
19: You're tearing up over there.
18: Schoolboy at heart. See what I did there with the costume?
19: Yeah.
18: Schoolboy at heart. And Gibson in hand.
19: Ooh.
18: Band hand.
19: I can hear.
18: Okay. He makes things loud as thunder can.
19: Very, very obvious. Didn't make any attempt to try to disguise who this person is.
18: I spent about a half an hour this weekend watching videos of younger people
19: reacting to AC/DC for the first time?
18: Yes. Watching, listening to Thunderstruck and watching the old videos of them for the first time. Oh, my God. I could have watched it all night. I mean, I had to go do other things, so I couldn't get. But I went down a complete wormhole, and it was so great to watch. Not only are they freaked out by the loudness and everything, but then Brian Johnson starts singing, and all their faces do the same thing. Like,
19: people listen to this?
18: They're like, what? Just, what?
19: So your poem is obviously about Angus Young of
18: From
19: AC/DC.
18: Down under, he came our way with tiny feet.
19: Yep.
18: Because it's got.
19: I know
18: he's only 5 foot two. Did you know that?
19: I've seen the pictures.
18: And his shoes are like when I was near him, my feet are a women's 7, and they were bigger than his. So with tiny feet and strings to play.
19: Got it.
18: With his brother, nothing but a band, schoolboy at heart, his Gibson in hand. He makes things loud as thunder can.
9: If you've never seen AC/DC, let me tell you something. Little guy comes out, he's like maybe 4 foot two.
18: Five two.
9: Can't understand a word he's saying until he says, all right. Alright. Little Angus Young he's only like 2.5 feet tall. For an hour and a half, just bopping his head up and down. That is truly the only, no disrespect to other bands, that's the only band I know can take any song. They could take a wedding and tear it up. They could take a wedding song like the Hokey Pokey and just annihilate.
19: Yeah, it's kind of like that. Obviously, I kind of expected you to write about Angus Young. I thought maybe you'd have another famous person that you'd met. You think he's the most famous person you've ever met, Angus Young?
18: I don't know if he's the most famous person I've met because I've met Metallica too, right? So
19: it's a horse apiece.
18: I've met Van Halen with Gary Cherone, right?
19: But
18: Eddie, I know. So I just, for me personally, having Angus talk to me and like, because sometimes it just, you shuffle in, you take a picture, right, and you shuffle out. I wouldn't say I met them. You know what I mean? Like, right, I had my picture to kiss. I had, but if you walk in, you take a picture, you walk out. Is that meeting them? I don't know. With Angus, I actually got to say hi.
19: You shake hands and you say hi. I don't know. Bad Poetry Day, Gene's poem, obviously about Angus of AC/DC, the most famous person she's ever met. Are you ready for my poem? Mine's a little more abstract. It doesn't rhyme.
18: Does it start out with Johnny F. and Damon?
19: No, it does not. Are you ready?
18: Sure.
19: A warm summer breeze, rocking chair. Quench my thirst with your words.
18: Oh, good gravy. What are you doing?
19: But don't hate the player. Hate the game. Why, oh why, must you be so cold?
18: Oh, rocking chair, rocking chair.
19: Bad Poetry Day. You want me to read it again?
18: Sure, go ahead. I'm not going to get it.
19: A warm summer breeze.
18: Okay.
19: Rocking chair.
18: Makes me feel fine.
19: Quench my thirst with your words, but don't hate the player, hate the game. Why, oh why, must you be so cold?
18: I don't know. Is this actually song lyrics?
19: No.
18: Did you take somebody else's song and put it in a...
19: No.
18: I don't know.
19: Well, you really don't.
18: I don't.
19: You really don't like to try.
18: I don't know. Quench your thirst with your rocking chair. Hate the player, hate the game. I feel, is this a Vanilla Ice thing? I don't know.
19: Man, you're not even putting any effort into this, which is not surprising.
18: I don't know how to put effort into something I don't know.
19: Bad Poetry Day. I feel like this isn't even that bad. It's pretty good.
18: Is this like a movie quote? Did you take this out of a movie?
19: A warm summer breeze, rocking chair.
18: Is this iced tea or something?
19: Oh, she got it, finally.
18: Finally. See, you did just take lyrics out of a song. You just take them out of a song?
19: No. These are not from an Ice-T song, trust me. Not from an Ice-T song, I can tell you that much.
18: So the most famous person you just met was like 3 weeks
19: ago?
18: My
19: wife and I have been talking about it ever since we met him at Rockfest. Look, I've met so many bands, and all of them are famous in their own right. I've met Metallica.
18: That's what I... How can you...
19: But in terms of global fame, I mean, this guy, movies, TV shows...
18: Sure...
19: A full-on rap career, rock and roll bands.
18: No, I mean, I'm not saying. I just can't believe that in your, like, this is the most famous person, and it was 3 weeks ago.
19: I mean, we met Ralphie from A Christmas Story, right? At that Christmas Story thing we went to. But other than A Christmas Story and Elf, how do you really know Peter Billingsley?
18: Well, right? I wouldn't say that's... I would have said...
19: I mean, he's famous, but because he's Ralphie. It was an iconic character, but in terms of, like... He's not Tom Cruise, right?
18: No.
19: I just can't think of anybody in terms of, like, the breadth of their career, in terms of their fame and notoriety. Like Ice-T. My bad poem was about Ice-T. A warm summer breeze, rocking chair. What goes well with that? A nice, refreshing glass of iced tea. Quench my thirst... With your words?
18: With some more. Is this more iced tea?
19: Don't hate the player. Hate the game.
18: Yeah, there you go.
19: He was the host of the Player Haters Ball and Chappelle Show. A wonderful sketch. Where he was going to go home and put water in Buck Nasty's mama's dish. And then why must you be so cold? Which is ice. I can't believe you didn't get it.
18: I did get it eventually.
19: Well, eventually. You just started randomly naming things.
18: I did.
19: Ice-T. That's what my bad poem is about.
18: All right. No wrestlers that you've ever met?
19: I met a ton of them. I wouldn't.
18: Not more famous. Okay.
19: Triple H, met him way back in the day. I got Triple H's autograph on a brown paper bag from Strawberries Music, Movies, and More. And some guy named Man Mountain Rock from like way back in the day. Yeah.
18: Adult film actresses?
19: None that stand out.
18: What was the one that came to Oktoberfest?
19: The one that banged Trump? Stormy Daniels?
18: Stormy Daniels. Wasn't she the...
19: I may have to re-up this conversation with my wife because she was enamored with Stormy Daniels. Like, she dropped me off at home and went back down there to hang out with Stormy Daniels.
18: I know she did.
19: Yeah, I know she did, too. Anyways, it's Rock Mornings with Brian and Gene. Our bad news with happy music is coming up in just a few minutes. Bad Poetry Day. A couple of really bad poems from me and Gene.
18: Yours truly.
19: Hers is about Angus. Mm-hmm. 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
1: 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Here we go.
10: People use a million different excuses to try to get out of a speeding ticket. And in Florida, you got to be real careful because they got that super speeder law now.
11: Yeah, if you're going X amount over, you could lose your license, what, forever? Long time.
10: Well, maybe
11: big
10: go
11: fines.
10: To jail.
11: Big fines.
10: This guy, hashtag Florida man caught speeding, claimed he was rushing to the Buc-ee's so he could go to the bathroom. Only problem is he wasn't doing 55, Gene. He was doing 117 in a 70-mile-an-hour zone on I-95 down there in Florida. His name is Omar Soleiman, arrested after a deputy clocked his Audi driving a $117 in the 70-mile-an-hour zone along I-95, claimed he was speeding because he urgently needed to use the restroom at the Buc-ee's.
12: I am speed.
10: Despite the nearest location being over 60 miles away in Daytona Beach.
11: I was going to say, I could understand the concept there of having to go to the bathroom really bad, but it feels like finding the Buc-ee's and then finding parking and then getting inside and getting to the bathroom, you could make a quicker choice.
10: You can't tell me that there isn't another exit somewhere closer and you hit a mobile station or a Sunoco.
11: Right. It just feels like it would take you forever.
10: Yeah. The sheriff's office said in their Facebook post about Omar, the bathrooms at Buc-ee's are exceptionally clean. However, you should probably be a little closer than 60 miles from your restroom destination when using it as an excuse for speeding.
11: Mm-hmm.
10: Yeah, you can't be doing that.
11: Anything, even a Dunkin', you know what I mean? Or a McDonald's or
10: Starbucks,
11: something. You're
10: going
11: to find something.
10: 18-year-old kid in Louisiana named John Jordan was arrested last week after he stole from a Circle K gas station, walked out with a fountain drink and several snacks, including some mini donuts, some honey buns.
11: Oh, man.
10: And a pound cake.

0: cake.
1: Oh, all sweets. He didn't go with any snacks that were crunchy.
0: No salty. Total value about $20. The store clerk called the police, but when they got there, this guy was gone, nowhere to be found. Until he came back for some reason. Maybe he already ate his snacks and he wanted some more.
1: Did he use Slurpee to wash it down?
0: The police saw him because they were still in the area. Unclear why he decided to go back. Maybe he wanted a second round. Got arrested, obviously. He was also wanted for a previous burglary at an Elks Lodge. The cops said, apparently returning to the scene really does work, just not in the way he probably hoped.
2: Hello, Dad.
0: Yeah, I'm not sure what happened to him either, but his mugshot looks like he got roughed up pretty good. If you haven't seen it, you can give it a Google. Louisiana, 18-year-old John Alex Jordan. Got some, like, scabs or something on the side. Like, maybe he, like, fell down and dragged his face across the sidewalk or something. Look at this kid.
1: Who got beat up bad for having honey buns?
0: I don't know if it was the cops who did it or if he fell on his own, but or maybe this is just, you know, the way he normally looks. Maybe that's just how he
1: nicked
0: leaves
1: himself shaving.
0: Up by his eyeballs? Yeah, sure. Sure. There's a guy in... this is funny. There's a guy in Alaska, a very remote... Or no, not Alaska, excuse me. A remote area of Norway. Who apparently has been fined more than $5,000 for using a foghorn to wake up sleeping polar bears.
1: Why does he want him awake?
0: I don't know. This guy in Norway, in the Arctic, has been fined a whole bunch of money for using a foghorn to wake up a sleeping polar bear. This apparently took place in August, earlier this month, when a vessel was sailing in a fjord in northeastern Svalbard, wherever the hell that is. It's about 1,000 kilometers from the North Pole, so this is up there. Occupants are said to have spotted a polar bear sleeping on land. A person on board then used the ship's foghorn, waking the animal, which moved to another location. So the guy's on the boat. The boat has a foghorn. Doesn't need to be used. And he said, watch this. I'll wake up that polar bear. And then you get fined for that?
1: That sounds like what happened. Yeah. Sounds like that's exactly what happened.
0: Under their local regulations, yes. It's forbidden to needlessly disturb, attack, or pursue a polar bear. A protected species up there. So, note to self, if you ever see a polar bear, don't honk your foghorn at him. You could find a whole bunch of money, like over $5,000.
1: Hear that, Doc? You drive a semi-truck. Don't be honking.
0: That's a lot. That's a lot. That's too damn much. Influencers.
1: Yes.
0: Are being warned by experts to stay away from sharks.
3: Deep blue sea, they ate me. A fucking shark ate me. Great bitch.
1: Like the ocean kind?
0: Yeah.
1: Okay.
0: So, look, influencers are always doing crazy things to try to get more likes and clicks and value on their TikToks and their Snapchats and all the things that they do.
1: And they're saying sharks are a real problem for you guys?
0: Yeah, apparently some of them are jumping in the water with their waterproof phones and trying to take selfies with sharks, and they're getting bitten, which is exactly the way Mother Nature intended it.
4: It's a shark! A shark! It's a big-ass shark!
0: A rise in social media content creators swimming with sharks has worried the experts, Gene.
1: Yeah, well, it should.
0: Who are seeing videos
1: swimming with sharks
0: every single week of people swimming dangerously close, touching the sharks, or even riding on them. I say let nature happen.
1: Yeah,
0: let it happen.
1: I don't know why you got to tell people that, right?
0: Good luck, buddy.
1: That'd be like, I'm juggling rattlesnakes.
0: Yeah.
1: Don't do that.
0: In less than a year, three influencers have been bitten by sharks in on-camera incidents. That's not enough, in my opinion. There should be more.
1: I don't think we need to tell them that.
0: Yeah.
1: Lava's hot.
0: Yeah. Don't go near the lava.
1: I mean, if you're trying to touch and ride and be with sharks like that, then I don't, you know. I smashed open a beehive, and then I got stung. Don't do that.
0: Yeah. Don't do that. Or do that, and then let, you know, Darwinism take over.
1: We don't need to tell you that.
0: Darwinism.
1: We shouldn't need to tell you that.
0: Only the strong survive. I have a very hard and fast rule about carnivals. I'm sure you've heard me say it.
1: You're not really a fan of the rides.
0: Oh, I don't go on them at all.
1: Yeah.
0: None of them. That's just
1: a you thing.
0: Any ride that you can put up and take down in a day by some guy who's not maybe the most trained person, you know.
1: They know their machines.
0: Oh, yeah.
1: They sleep with them.
0: Yeah, when you see the operators. I have a very hard and fast rule about carnivals. I'm sure you've heard me say it.
1: You're not really a fan of the rides.
0: Oh, I don't go on them at all.
1: Yeah.
0: None of them. That's just
1: a you thing.
0: Any ride that you can put up and take down in a day by some guy who's not maybe the most trained person, you know.
1: They know their machines.
0: Oh, yeah.
1: They sleep with them.
0: Yeah, when you see the operators of
1: they
0: these carnivals.
1: And
0: oh, yeah,
1: with
0: you
1: them.
0: Feel so much more safe.
1: Yeah, I do. Tilt-a-whirl is a tilt-a-whirl.
0: Have fun, because I'm not getting on one of them. A 13-year-old boy in Montana is dead after he was hurled off a yo-yo swing ride. Carnival workers signed off on safety inspections despite visible and readily discoverable deficiencies, including missing restraints.
1: So he wasn't buckled in?
0: So this is one of those swing things, right, where you're on the chains.
1: On the chain.
0: And it goes around and you go way out, and it apparently goes up. And
1: Valley High. Mm-hmm.
0: I want nothing to do with that.
1: Didn't have a buckle on him? Is that what they're saying?
0: The estate of Clayton Phillips is now suing the city county government and Midway West Amusements, also a ride inspection company, and several other yet-to-be-identified persons or entities responsible for the inspection, maintenance, assembly, supervision, management, loading, and or operation of the yo-yo ride or carnival. They allege that at least 10 of the chairs on the yo-yo ride had deficiencies when this kid was thrown off the ride back in early June. He died weeks later.
1: Yeah. They didn't have the bar that went down. Either it was rusted or it wasn't.
0: Well, and you get on one of those things and you look at it and you're like, this is going to hold me in, my fat ass? Chairs with missing restraints, other components, still on the ride, still in use the day of the incident. The owner of Midway West says the only precaution taken was operators verbally instructing riders to not use the deficient
1: chairs. Yeah, don't use the blue chairs. Chair. Move
0: don't
1: on
0: sit
1: to
0: the
1: blue
0: one.
1: There's something wrong
0: with that one. Don't sit in that one. Yeah. This family's now suing them for a ton of money. As they should.
1: Mm-hmm.
0: As they should. This kid got yeeted off this ride. No thank you, Gene. And our final story in Bad News at Happy Music, brought
1: Tell
0: to
1: me.
0: Us by Doll Toyota. This guy has got one of these inflatable slide things.
1: Mm-hmm.
0: You've seen them at
1: different
0: events. This one is themed after the Titanic, so it looks like the Titanic is sinking.
1: Sinking, yep.
0: And apparently people are very upset about this. Even though it's been on this property for a number of years and hundreds of people use it every day.
1: Is it like a petting zoo kind of thing?
0: It's like a family farm, right? So this is on a farm, and they got a lot of kids, and you pet the goats, and they got, they do all sorts of games and fun, and they got little rides and things you can do. And the manager of this family farm is refusing to change the name of his Titanic-themed ride after facing backlash from the, quote, this is his words, woke brigade, end quote. This is at the Gravely Farm in Hitchin, Hertfordshire. This obviously is somewhere in the UK. This slide is decorated and themed around the Titanic, which sank way back in 1912. And despite having been an attraction at this park for multiple years, this summer, apparently a number of parents have become upset about the theme of the slide, branding it disrespectful. Did you know any of those people that were on the Titanic? Are they personal friends of yours? It was over 100 years ago. They made a movie out of it. I don't know, man. It's just an air-filled slide that kids go down. There's no water at the bottom. Mm-hmm. Nobody's drowning. Furious parents comparing the Titanic theming to having a Twin Towers ride, despite the tragedy taking place more than 110 years ago. At first, the guy that owns the farm, runs it, his name is Will, offered to change the name of the popular ride. However, other guests who like the ride the way it is told him, don't cave in. Don't give in to these people. F them. He pointed out that there are no living survivors of the tragedy, very few children of the survivors, and referenced the Titanic Immersive Exhibition, which opened in London last year. Mm-hmm. The farm opened back in 1981. Fruit picking in the summer, crazy golf game, playground, all that stuff. And he's got this Titanic-themed ride

0: Apparently, the woke brigade is very upset about it.
1: Iceberg, run ahead!
0: Yeah, a couple bucks. Kids can get on board the replica ship. Bow up into the air. Four different slides going all the way down. Tickets are handed out in the form of boarding passes, much like you would get if you got on the Titanic. Each ride referred to as a wreck. Criticism began to emerge on the Facebook page with parents describing the attraction as sickening, which is usually how these things happen. These people don't even go to the farm. They just see a picture on Facebook and get all butthurt and start hammering this guy.
2: Well, you can choose to take your family there or not.
0: Yeah, there you go. It's the best way to fight back against that, right,
2: Gene? It's free will. If it's in your city park and it's your tax dollars, then you have a fight. You give a racehorse in the fight. But if it's a private thing that you don't have to go to, it's not a.
0: Well, and the kids probably have no clue.
2: They probably don't. But that may or may not matter to the parent who takes offense to it.
0: One person
2: you don't have to go.
0: I'm sorry, but this is one of the most distasteful, disrespectful, and strange attractions for children. I cannot believe that you have created a game and ride based on such a tragedy. We didn't choose the Edmund Fitzgerald.
2: Also tragedy.
0: Right.
2: Hard to make a slide out of a...
0: out of a freight tanker?
2: Exploding, yeah.
0: Yeah, something like that. Near, far, you are. Not sure if he plays any Celine Dion when you're sliding down this thing, but... seems like you would take the opportunity to maybe do that, right? Really immerse people in this whole experience?
2: I don't think he's trying to do that.
0: No? All right. Well, he's fighting back against the woke mob, Gene. This guy in the UK. Bad news with Happy Music, brought to you by Dahl Toyota. We'll get to some Foo Fighters here in a bit.
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Metallica, Nothing Else Matters, Real Rock 92.9 The X. Hey there, it's D-Rock. A little bit after 9 o'clock on your Tuesday morning, and it's kind of a wet one today. 13 First Alert Forecast, high of 81 with scattered thunderstorms, sitting at 66 degrees right now. Then Wednesday, it's supposed to be clear. Then Thursday and Friday, again, some more rain. We need the rain. It's getting brown and gross out. Here's the warning in Kerosene on The X.

92.9 The X. I was reading this, and kudos to him for not doing it earlier. If you don't know Ricky Rocket, you know him from Poison. There were talks in past years of, you know, memoirs. And you don't want everybody to know everything, especially your parents. And he said now was really a good time for him to release the memoir. He didn't want to embarrass his parents when they were still alive. And I think that's a great thing and very respectful, even though now your kids are going to read it. But not much you can do about that. Here's Papa Roach and Even If It Kills Me, I'm Yak.

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14: I'm meteorologist Paul Trombley with your updated forecast. Sunshine mixed with clouds at times today with a chance for storms. High temperatures reach up to 81. Westerly winds 5 to 10 miles per hour. Mainly clear skies tonight. Chance of thunderstorms. Lows level off around 56. Tomorrow, 81. Temps a bit above average, Thursday and Friday, with highs in the mid-80s. Thunderstorms both days. That's the latest weather on the X. Currently, it's 68 degrees.
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Nickelback featuring John 5 and Rattle the Cage, 92.90. Actually, just a little bit after 10 o'clock. We're going to rattle the cage a little bit. Your year in rock, 1993. That's a long time ago. Here's Godsmack on the Axe.

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Up next, your year in rock, 1993. I had to think about what I was doing. I was 23 years old. My daughter was 4. She's now 37. 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

0: Greta Van Fleet, Play Your Games, 92.90X. It's that time. It is your year in rock. We're going all the way back to June of 1993. That's when it was released as the first single from the group's second album, Black Sunday. I know you're going to like it.
1: Were you trying to get crazy with this thing? 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

0: 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Now, that song hit number one in the U.S. rap chart. It also was a mainstream hit, reaching number 19 on the Billboard Hot 100 in 1993, and it earned a 3x platinum certification from the Recording Industry Association of America and sold 3 million copies domestically. 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
1: Integrating all the different aspects and processes of your business is, well, it's a challenge at best, and definitely a problem that can make profitability elusive.

Sandra's Crossing have now a new rendition of the Blondie hit Call Me. Be looking for that one. Yes, that was a Stone Sour, yes, but it's not a Blondie tune. You're going to have to look that up. Father.

What's up, race fans? It's Doc. Join me tomorrow morning after 8 a.m. for another Doc's Race Report brought to you by County Materials in Eau Claire and Holman. And don't forget to download the app so you can take us everywhere you go.

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Guns N' Roses, Rail Rock 92.9 The X, ahead of Saturday's Major League Baseball game between Los Angeles Angels and the Kansas City Royals at Angel Stadium in Anaheim, California. The legends, Gene Simmons and his bandmate Paul Stanley, tossed out the ceremonial first pitch. And I believe it was actually Paul Stanley that did that. You'll have to check that out. I don't think that Gene could actually throw that ball that way. I'm just saying, they're kind of elderly. Here's Pierce the Veil on the X.

0: Another week dragging through the mud, meetings that should have been emails, emails that should have never existed, and coworkers who somehow still can't figure out what reply all means. So yeah, you've earned this. 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It's Friday Fives. 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It's Friday Fives.
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7: I'm meteorologist Paul Trombley with your updated forecast. Chance of thunderstorms this afternoon. Otherwise, sunshine mixed with clouds at times. Highs around 81. Winds out of the west, 5 to 10 miles per hour. Mainly clear tonight. Chance for storms. Lows dip down to about 56. Bright sunshine tomorrow, highs around 81. Mid-80s Thursday and Friday with a chance of thunderstorms Thursday. That's the latest weather on the X. Currently, it's 74 degrees.
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1: Saturday we had that parade in the afternoon, and that was a lot of fun other than the heat.
2: Good to see people in a good crowd and a local festival.
1: Yeah, it was crazy. We had another person go. I tell you what, man, you know, when we first joined the Oktoberfest Grenadier Corps, we had heard from several people like, you know, the parades can be dangerous. We had heard some people get injured, broken, you know, and we're like, you're just walking on the street. How can you get hurt? You know what I mean?
2: It's a lot that goes into that.
1: Well, part of the problem, there's a couple issues. Number one, the float that we're walking alongside has got wings on it. And the wings, you know, they kind of come out. And if you're just walking and dancing and not paying attention, that thing will clip you, right? So you got to keep an eye on that.
2: Be aware of where your legs are.
1: The other issue is that a lot of these roads are not in very good shape. And that's exactly what happened to one of our Grenadier Corps members.
2: Tripped.
1: Saturday, went down hard. Big guy, too, like a big oak tree kind of going down. And, of course, everybody kind of stops and runs over and tries to get him up. And he's brushing himself off. And he's like, I'm fine, I'm fine. And then he got in the truck and he's like, I'm just going to sit the rest of this one
2: I'm
1: out.
2: I'm going to ride this one out. This is what I'm going to do. I'm going to take a ride on this.
1: So then in my head, I'm like, oh, man, if I ever want to just get out of this heat, I'll just fall down and act like I'm hurt. And
2: ride
1: then
2: in the truck.
1: Bam, I'm up there with the AC. I'm out of here. F you guys.
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0: The Foo Fighters, 92.9 The X. You know, back in the day, they used to do the song requests. You could call in and request a song. Well, I'm just going to give it out. A girlfriend of mine, we always call it the Winnie, because she actually has one of these, and we should take it more often. This is Theory of a Dead Man in Winnebago on The X.
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1: And Saturday we had that parade in the afternoon, and that was a lot of fun other than the heat.
2: Good to see people in a good crowd and a local festival. And
1: yeah, it was crazy. We had another person go. I tell you what, man, you know, when we first joined the Oktoberfest Grenadier Corps, we had heard from several people like, you know, the parades can be dangerous. We had heard some people get injured, broken, you know, and we're like, you're just walking on the street. How can you get hurt? You know what I mean?
2: It's a lot that goes into that.
1: Well, part of the problem, there's a couple issues. Number one, the float that we're walking alongside has got wings on it. And the wings, you know, they kind of come out. And if you're just walking and dancing and not paying attention, that thing will clip you, right? So you got to keep an eye on that.
2: Be aware of where your legs are.
1: The other issue is that a lot of these roads are not in very good shape. And that's exactly what happened to one of our Grenadier Corps members on
2: Tripped.
1: Saturday. Went down hard. Big guy, too. Like a big oak tree kind of going down. And, of course, everybody kind of stops and runs over and tries to get him up. And he's brushing himself off. And he's like, I'm fine, I'm fine. And then he got in the truck. And he's like, I'm just going to sit the rest of this one out.
2: I'm going to ride this one. This is what I'm going to do. I'm going to take a ride on this.
1: So then in my head, I'm like, oh, man, if I ever want to just get out of this heat, I'll just fall down and act like I'm hurt. And
2: ride in the truck.
1: Bam, I'm up there with the AC. I'm out of here. F you guys.
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Real Rock 92.9 The X. This is your 90s at noon. We do it every day. Yeah, at noon. You see what we did? Whatever, man. It's the 90s. Hair metal. Pretty much all the way to the beginnings or the super heyday of nu metal. And there's a whole lot of tissue in between. A whole lot of connective tissue. A whole lot of alternative in between. That's how the connection is made. See what I did there? That's the song. It's Elastica.

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1: And Saturday we had that parade in the afternoon, and that was a lot of fun other than the heat.
2: Yeah, and good to see people and a good crowd and a local festival. And
1: yeah, it was crazy. We had another person go. I tell you what, man, you know, when we first joined the Oktoberfest Grenadier Corps, we had heard from several people, like, you know, the parades can be dangerous. We had heard some people get injured, broken, you know, and we're like, you're just walking on the street. How can you get hurt? You know what I mean?
2: It's a lot that goes into that.
1: Well, part of the problem, there's a couple issues. Number one, the float that we're walking alongside has got wings on it. And the wings, you know, they kind of come out. And if you're just walking and dancing and not paying attention, that thing will clip you, right? So you got to keep an eye on that.
2: Be aware of where your legs are.
1: The other issue is that a lot of these roads are not in very good shape, and that's exactly what happened to one of our Grenadier Corps members on Saturday. Went down hard. Big guy, too. Like a big oak tree kind of going down, and of course, everybody kind of stops and runs over and tries to get him up, and he's brushing himself off, and he's like, I'm fine, I'm fine, and then he got in the truck, and he's like, I'm just going to sit the rest of this one
2: I'm
1: out.
2: I'm going to ride this one. That's what I'm going to do. I'm going to take a ride on this.
1: So then in my head, I'm like, oh, man, if I ever want to just get out of this heat, I'll just fall down and act like I'm hurt. And
2: ride in the truck.
1: Bam, I'm up there with the AC. I'm out of here. F you guys.
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We call it Gen X Lunch. Anytime you want to get in on something, something that brings you back to that time, that day, that story, that bonfire. I don't know what else. That day in the mall buying flannels and stuff. Pearl Jam from their second album. Their second album doesn't get all the love, by the way, for being as monster as it was, following up the album like 10. Sophomore slump? Not effing here.

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2: I'm meteorologist Paul Trombley with your updated forecast. Chance of thunderstorms this afternoon. Otherwise, sunshine mixed with clouds at times. Highs around 81. Winds out of the west, 5 to 10 miles per hour. Mainly clear tonight. Chance for storms. Lows dip down to about 56. Bright sunshine tomorrow. Highs around 81. Mid-80s Thursday and Friday with a chance of thunderstorms Thursday. That's the latest weather on the X. Currently, it's 75 degrees.
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drag you through the mud, meetings that should have been emails that should have never existed, and coworkers who somehow still can't figure out what reply all means. So yeah, you've earned this. Every Friday at 5 p.m., we crank up the volume and count down five tracks that actually matter. No fluff, no filler, no corporate gatekeeping. It's Friday Fives. 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

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Right now playing shows with his other long tenured band, Down. Straight, grimy, slippery, NOLA, sludge, metal. They're opening up for Slayer at Mystic Lake Amphitheater coming up on the 4th. Your chance for tickets to that show. It's with us on The X.

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If you're one of those folks like I do, I just love consuming all of that stuff. It was the era I grew up in, my childhood era, and just a very interesting era. I think all the young people are understanding that about the 90s, that what an interesting time it was. They're embracing and re-embracing some of that music. If you have not yet embraced Screaming Trees, specifically Mark Lanegan, and in fact, if you really want to get the story, just one of the most direct, real, harrowing, exciting memoirs there is the one from Mark Lanegan. Go get the audiobook, listen to it tomorrow, today. Do it today.

0: 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All you gotta do is become a real rocker. 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It's that easy. So keep it locked on The X, because being broke sucks. But missing all the best shows, that's just embarrassing.
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10: I'm meteorologist Paul Trombley with your updated forecast. Chance of thunderstorms this afternoon. Otherwise, sunshine mixed with clouds at times. Highs around 81. Winds out of the west, 5 to 10 miles per hour. Mainly clear tonight. Chance for storms. Lows dip down to about 56. Bright sunshine tomorrow. Highs around 81. Mid-80s Thursday and Friday with a chance of thunderstorms Thursday. That's the latest weather on the X. Currently, it's 75 degrees.
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1: Saturday we had that parade in the afternoon, and that was a lot of fun other than the heat.
2: Good to see people in a good crowd and a local festival. And
1: yeah, it was crazy. We had another person go. I tell you what, man, you know, when we first joined the Oktoberfest Grenadier Corps, we had heard from several people, like, you know, the parades can be dangerous. We had heard some people get injured, broken, you know, and we're like, you're just walking on the street. How can you get hurt? You know what I mean?
2: It's a lot that goes into that.
1: Well, part of the problem, there's a couple issues. Number one, the float that we're walking alongside has got wings on it. And the wings, you know, they kind of come out. And if you're just walking and dancing and not paying attention, that thing will clip you, right? So you got to keep an eye on that.
2: Be aware of where your legs are.
1: The other issue is that a lot of these roads are not in very good shape, and that's exactly what happened to one of our Grenadier Corps members on Saturday. Went down hard. Big guy, too, like a big oak tree kind of going down, and of course, everybody kind of stops and runs over and tries to get him up, and he's brushing himself off, and he's like, I'm fine, and then he got in the truck, and he's like, I'm just going to sit the rest of this one out.
2: I'm going to ride this one on. That's what I'm going to do. I'm going to take a ride on this.
1: So then in my head, I'm like, oh, man, if I ever want to just get out of this heat, I'll just fall down and act like I'm hurt. And
2: ride
1: then
2: in the truck.
1: Bam, I'm up there with the AC. I'm out of here. F you guys.
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1: And Saturday we had that parade in the afternoon, and that was a lot of fun other than the heat.
2: Yeah, and good to see people and a good crowd and a local festival. And
1: yeah, it was crazy. We had another person go. I tell you what, man, you know, when we first joined the Oktoberfest Grenadier Corps, we had heard from several people, like, you know, the parades can be dangerous. We had heard some people get injured, broken, you know, and they're like, you're just walking on the street. How can you get hurt? You know what I mean?
2: It's a lot that goes into that.
1: Well, part of the problem, there's a couple issues. Number one, the float that we're walking alongside has got wings on it. And the wings, you know, they kind of come out. And if you're just walking and dancing and not paying attention, that thing will clip you, right? So you got to keep an eye on that.
2: Be aware of where your legs are.
1: The other issue is that a lot of these roads are not in very good shape, and that's exactly what happened to one of our Grenadier Corps members on Saturday. Went down hard. Big guy, too. Like a big oak tree kind of going down, and of course, everybody kind of stops and runs over and tries to get him up, and he's brushing himself off, and he's like, I'm fine, I'm fine, and then he got in the truck, and he's like, I'm just going to sit the rest of this one
2: I'm
1: out.
2: I'm going to ride this one. That's what I'm going to do. I'm going to take a ride on this.
1: So then in my head, I'm like, oh, man, if I ever want to just get out of this heat, I'll just fall down and act like I'm hurt. And
2: ride in the truck.
1: Bam, I'm up there with the AC. I'm out of here. F you guys.
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1: And then Saturday we had that parade in the afternoon, and that was a lot of fun other than the heat.
2: Good to see people and a good crowd and a local festival. And
1: yeah, it was crazy. We had another person go. I tell you what, man, you know, when we first joined the Oktoberfest Grenadier Corps, we had heard from several people, like, you know, the parades can be dangerous. We had heard some people get injured, broken, you know, and they're like, you're just walking on the street. How can you get hurt? You know what I mean?
2: It's a lot that goes into that.
1: Well, part of the problem, there's a couple issues. Number one, the float that we're walking alongside has got wings on it. And the wings, you know, they kind of come out. And if you're just walking and dancing and not paying attention, that thing will clip you, right? So you got to keep an eye on that.
2: Be aware of where your legs are.
1: The other issue is that a lot of these roads are not in very good shape, and that's exactly what happened to one of our Grenadier Corps members.
2: Tripped.
1: Saturday, went down hard. Big guy, too, like a big oak tree kind of going down, and of course, everybody kind of stops and runs over and tries to get him up, and he's brushing himself off, and he's like, I'm fine, and then he got in the truck, and he's like, I'm just going to sit the rest of this one
2: I'm
1: out.
2: I'm going to ride this one on. This is what I'm going to do. I'm going to take a ride on this.
1: So then in my head, I'm like, oh, man, if I ever want to just get out of this heat, I'll just fall down and act like I'm hurt. And
2: ride
1: then
2: in the truck.
1: Bam, I'm up there with the AC. I'm out of here. F you guys.
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Beck and Loser, Real Rock 92.9 The X. Good afternoon to you. I'm T. Ray. And I've got some new stuff for you. It is time for your new music double shot, officially released on July 9th, and something that I can kind of relate to. I think a lot of people can. I would love to know what happy feels like. 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

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Now with this next one, I know what you're going to say, and I'm going to say it already for you. It does feel like Nickelback is somewhere in here, doesn't it? This is from the album Remember the Days, the title track Remember the Days. 40 Cycle Hum on your new music double shot on the X.

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13: I'm meteorologist Paul Trombley with your updated forecast. High of 81 this afternoon under mainly cloudy skies with a slight chance of thunderstorms. Westerly winds 8 to 15 miles per hour. Slight chance of thunderstorms tonight. Lows around 57, partly cloudy skies. Daytime highs approaching 81 tomorrow. Sunny skies. Temps above average Thursday and Friday with highs in the mid-80s. Slight chance of thunderstorms Thursday. That's the latest weather on the X. Currently 77.
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1: And then Saturday we had that parade in the afternoon, and that was a lot of fun other than the heat.
2: Good to see people and a good crowd and a local festival. And
1: yeah, it was crazy. We had another person go. I tell you what, man, you know, when we first joined the Oktoberfest Grenadier Corps, we had heard from several people like, you know, the parades can be dangerous. We had heard some people get injured, broken, you know, and they're like, you're just walking on the street. How can you get hurt? You know what I mean?
2: It's a lot that goes into that.
1: Well, part of the problem, there's a couple issues. Number one, the float that we're walking alongside has got wings on it. And the wings, you know, they kind of come out. And if you're just walking and dancing and not paying attention, that thing will clip you, right? So you got to keep an eye on that.
2: Be aware of where your legs are.
1: The other issue is that a lot of these roads are not in very good shape, and that's exactly what happened to one of our Grenadier Corps members.
2: Tripped.
1: Saturday, went down hard. Big guy, too, like a big oak tree kind of going down. And, of course, everybody kind of stops and runs over and tries to get him up, and he's brushing himself off, and he's like, I'm fine. And then he got in the truck, and he's like, I'm just going to sit the rest of this one
2: I'm
1: out.
2: I'm going to ride this one. That's what I'm going to do. I'm going to take a ride.
1: So then in my head, I'm like, oh, man, if I ever want to just get out of this heat, I'll just fall down and act like I'm hurt. And
2: ride
1: then
2: in the truck.
1: Bam, I'm up there with the AC. I'm out of here. F you guys.
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0: race to me.
1: What's up, race fans? It's Doc. Join me tomorrow morning after 8 a.m. for another Doc's Race Report brought to you by County Materials in Eau Claire and Holman. And don't forget to download the app so you can take us everywhere you go.

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10: I'm meteorologist Paul Trombley with your updated forecast. High of 81 this afternoon under mainly cloudy skies with a slight chance of thunderstorms. Westerly winds 8 to 15 miles per hour. Slight chance of thunderstorms tonight. Lows around 57, partly cloudy skies. Daytime highs approaching 81 tomorrow. Sunny skies. Temps above average Thursday and Friday with highs in the mid-80s. Slight chance of thunderstorms Thursday. That's the latest weather on the X. Currently 81.
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1: And Saturday we had that parade in the afternoon, and that was a lot of fun other than the heat.
2: Good to see people and a good crowd and a local festival. And
1: yeah, it was crazy. We had another person go. I tell you what, man, you know, when we first joined the Oktoberfest Grenadier Corps, we had heard from several people, like, you know, the parades can be dangerous. We had heard some people get injured, broken, you know, and we're like, you're just walking on the street. How can you get hurt? You know what I mean?
2: It's a lot that goes into that.
1: Well, part of the problem, there's a couple issues. Number one, the float that we're walking alongside has got wings on it. And the wings, you know, they kind of come out. And if you're just walking and dancing and not paying attention, that thing will clip you, right? So you got to keep an eye on that.
2: Be aware of where your legs are.
1: The other issue is that a lot of these roads are not in very good shape, and that's exactly what happened to one of our Grenadier Corps members.
2: Tripped.
1: Saturday, went down hard. Big guy, too, like a big oak tree kind of going down, and of course, everybody kind of stops and runs over and tries to get him up, and he's brushing himself off, and he's like, I'm fine, and then he got in the truck, and he's like, I'm just going to sit the rest of this one
2: out. I'm going to ride this one out. That's what I'm going to do. I'm going to take a ride on this.
1: So then in my head, I'm like, oh, man, if I ever want to just get out of this heat, I'll just fall down and act like I'm hurt. And
2: ride in the truck.
1: Bam, I'm up there with the AC. I'm out of here. F you guys.
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1: On Saturday, we had that parade in the afternoon, and that was a lot of fun other than the heat.
2: Good to see people in a good crowd and a local festival. And
1: yeah, it was crazy. We had another person go. I tell you what, man, you know, when we first joined the Oktoberfest Grenadier Corps, we had heard from several people like, you know, the parades can be dangerous. We had heard some people get injured, broken, you know, and we're like, you're just walking on the street. How can you get hurt? You know what I mean?
2: It's a lot that goes into that.
1: Well, part of the problem, there's a couple issues. Number one, the float that we're walking alongside has got wings on it. And the wings, you know, they kind of come out. And if you're just walking and dancing and not paying attention, that thing will clip you, right? So you got to keep an eye on that.
2: Be aware of where your legs are.
1: The other issue is that a lot of these roads are not in very good shape. And that's exactly what happened to one of our Grenadier Corps members.
2: Tripped.
1: Saturday, went down hard. Big guy, too. Like a big oak tree kind of going down. And, of course, everybody kind of stops and runs over and tries to get him up. And he's brushing himself off. And he's like, I'm fine, I'm fine. And then he got in the truck. And he's like, I'm just going to sit the rest of this one
2: I'm
1: out.
2: I'm going to ride this one out. This is what I'm going to do. I'm going to take a ride on this.
1: So then in my head, I'm like, oh, man, if I ever want to just get out of this heat, I'll just fall down and act like I'm hurt. And
2: ride
1: then
2: in the truck.
1: Bam, I'm up there with the AC. I'm out of here. F you guys.
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1: And then Saturday we had that parade in the afternoon, and that was a lot of fun other than the heat.
2: Good to see people and a good crowd and a local festival. And
1: yeah, it was crazy. We had another person go. I tell you what, man, you know, when we first joined the Oktoberfest Grenadier Corps, we had heard from several people, like, you know, the parades can be dangerous. We had heard some people get injured, broken, you know, and we're like, you're just walking on the street. How can you get hurt? You know what I mean?
2: It's a lot that goes into that.
1: Well, part of the problem, there's a couple issues. Number one, the float that we're walking alongside has got wings on it. And the wings, you know, they kind of come out. And if you're just walking and dancing and not paying attention, that thing will clip you, right? So you got to keep an eye on that.
2: Be aware of where your legs are.
1: The other issue is that a lot of these roads are not in very good shape, and that's exactly what happened to one of our Grenadier Corps members.
2: Tripped.
1: Saturday went down hard. Big guy, too, like a big oak tree kind of going down, and, of course, everybody kind of stops and runs over and tries to get him up, and he's brushing himself off, and he's like, I'm fine, and then he got in the truck, and he's like, I'm just going to sit the rest of this one
2: I'm
1: out.
2: I'm going to ride this one. This is what I'm going to do. I'm going to take a ride on this.
1: So then in my head, I'm like, oh, man, if I ever want to just get out of this heat, I'll just fall down and act like I'm hurt. And
2: ride
1: then
2: in the truck.
1: Bam, I'm up there with the AC. I'm out of here. F you guys.
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2: The notebooks are new, the backpacks are packed, and the kids across northwestern Wisconsin are heading back to school. 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That's where Big Brothers Big Sisters of Northwestern Wisconsin comes in. 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
2: I'm meteorologist Paul Trombley with your updated forecast. High of 82 this afternoon under mainly cloudy skies with a slight chance for storms. West winds 8 to 15 miles per hour. Slight chance of thunderstorms tonight, lows around 57. Sunny skies tomorrow, high temperatures reach up to 81. Temps above average Thursday and Friday with highs in the mid-80s. Slight chance for storms Thursday. That's the latest weather on the X. Currently, it's 82 degrees.
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1: And then Saturday we had that parade in the afternoon, and that was a lot of fun other than the heat.
2: Yeah, and good to see people and a good crowd and a local festival. And
1: yeah, it was crazy. We had another person go. I tell you what, man, you know, when we first joined the Oktoberfest Grenadier Corps, we had heard from several people, like, you know, the parades can be dangerous. We had heard some people get injured, broken, you know, and we're like, you're just walking on the street. How can you get hurt? You know what I mean?
2: It's a lot that goes into that.
1: Well, part of the problem, there's a couple issues. Number one, the float that we're walking alongside has got wings on it. And the wings, you know, they kind of come out. And if you're just walking and dancing and not paying attention, that thing will clip you, right? So you got to keep an eye on that.
2: Be aware of where your legs are.
1: The other issue is that a lot of these roads are not in very good shape, and that's exactly what happened to one of our Grenadier Corps members on Saturday. Went down hard. Big guy, too, like a big oak tree kind of going down, and of course, everybody kind of stops and runs over and tries to get him up, and he's brushing himself off, and he's like, I'm fine, and then he got in the truck, and he's like, I'm just going to sit the rest of this one
2: I'm
1: out.
2: I'm going to ride this one on. This is what I'm going to do. I'm going to take a ride on this.
1: So then in my head, I'm like, oh, man, if I ever want to just get out of this heat, I'll just fall down and act like I'm hurt. And
2: ride
1: then
2: in the truck.
1: Bam, I'm up there with the AC. I'm out of here. F you guys.
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3: Can't drown them away, can't sleep, can't think, can't find an escape from these dark, dark thoughts in my mind. 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

Another week drag you through the mud, meetings that should have been emails, emails that should have never existed, and coworkers who somehow still can't figure out what reply all means. So yeah, you've earned this. Every Friday at 5 p.m., we crank up the volume and count down five tracks that actually matter. No fluff, no filler, no corporate gatekeeping. It's Friday Fives. New stuff that doesn't suck, classics that still hit hard, and maybe a wild card or two. Every Friday at 5 p.m. No rules, no mercy, because this ain't some polite little playlist. It's Friday Fives. It's now.

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Let's get on that way home, Tripper, with you. Going to be taking you through the next couple of hours. I got some Audio Slave ready to go. Now, the new stuff from Maynard James Keenan, Billy Howardell, James Eha and company, because I don't know who else is in the band at this point. It is a new Perfect Circle kicking off your ride home. It's Starless on The X.

Scorpio Rock 92.9 The X. Tripper hanging out with you. So, my friends, you want to Oktoberfest? We got you. Getting all into our Oktoberfest season soon enough, my friends. One of those things kicks off, of course, in Chippewa Falls on the weekend of the 18th. That means Kegs and Eggs going to be coming back at you with the X. Stay drinking in the morning. That's how we roll.

0: 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Here at The X, we know your wallet is emptier than your soul. 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So keep it locked on The X, because being broke sucks. But missing all the best shows, that's just embarrassing.
1: I'm meteorologist Paul Trombley with your updated forecast. Lows dip down to about 57 tonight under partly cloudy skies with a slight chance of thunderstorms. Northerly winds around 5 miles per hour. High temperatures reach up to 81 tomorrow. Bright sunshine expected. Mainly clear tomorrow night, 57. Temperatures a bit above average Thursday and Friday with highs in the mid-80s. Slight chance of thunderstorms Thursday. That's the latest weather on the X. Right now, it's 82 degrees.
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Rock, 92.9 The X, Papa Roach, gonna see you in hell, featuring Humankind on that one. I just love Papa Roach. Every time they got a new thing out, I just tend to like it. They're just consistently kicking enough ass, you know? 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
1: And Saturday we had that parade in the afternoon, and that was a lot of fun other than the heat.
2: Yeah, and good to see people and a good crowd and a local festival. And
1: yeah, it was crazy. We had another person go. I tell you what, man, you know, when we first joined the Oktoberfest Grenadier Corps, we had heard from several people, like, you know, the parades can be dangerous. We had heard some people get injured, broken, you know, and they're like, you're just walking on the street. How can you get hurt? You know what I mean?
2: It's a lot that goes into that.
1: Well, part of the problem, there's a couple issues. Number one, the float that we're walking alongside has got wings on it. And the wings, you know, they kind of come out. And if you're just walking and dancing and not paying attention, that thing will clip you, right? So you got to keep an eye on that.
2: Be aware of where your legs are.
1: The other issue is that a lot of these roads are not in very good shape, and that's exactly what happened to one of our Grenadier Corps members on
2: Tripped.
1: Saturday. Went down hard. Big guy, too, like a big oak tree kind of going down, and of course, everybody kind of stops and runs over and tries to get him up, and he's brushing himself off, and he's like, I'm fine, I'm fine, and then he got in the truck, and he's like, I'm just going to sit the rest of this one out.
2: I'm going to ride this one. That's what I'm going to do. I'm going to take a ride on this.
1: So then in my head, I'm like, oh, man, if I ever want to just get out of this heat, I'll just fall down and act like I'm hurt. And
2: ride
1: then I'm
2: in the
1: just,
2: truck.
1: Bam, I'm up there with the AC. I'm out of here. F you guys.
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I think he retired the Twisted Sister, right? Just a notorious sort of loudmouth, if you will. He apologized because he was talking some trash about Ozzy Osbourne. Kelly Osbourne was not having it. She said, "Get my dad's name out your mouth." But he apologized. It's all good now. No beef. No beef. Where's the beef?

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If you still want to make your plans, you can get to Shakopee in time. Mystic Lake Amphitheater, you can get in time for the headliner if you want to go. Five Finger Death Punch show tonight. Yeah.

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1: And Saturday we had that parade in the afternoon, and that was a lot of fun other than the heat.
2: Good to see people and a good crowd and a local festival. And
1: yeah, it was crazy. We had another person go. I tell you what, man, you know, when we first joined the Oktoberfest Grenadier Corps, we had heard from several people, like, you know, the parades can be dangerous. We had heard some people get injured, broken, you know, and we're like, you're just walking on the street. How can you get hurt? You know what I mean?
2: It's a lot that goes into that.
1: Well, part of the problem, there's a couple issues. Number one, the float that we're walking alongside has got wings on it. And the wings, you know, they kind of come out. And if you're just walking and dancing and not paying attention, that thing will clip you, right? So you got to keep an eye on that.
2: Be aware of where your legs are.
1: The other issue is that a lot of these roads are not in very good shape, and that's exactly what happened to one of our Grenadier Corps members on Saturday. Went down hard. Big guy, too, like a big oak tree kind of going down, and of course, everybody kind of stops and runs over and tries to get him up, and he's brushing himself off, and he's like, I'm fine, I'm fine, and then he got in the truck, and he's like, I'm just going to sit the rest of this one out.
2: I'm going to ride this one on. That's what I'm going to do. I'm going to take a ride on this.
1: So then in my head, I'm like, oh, man, if I ever want to just get out of this heat, I'll just fall down and act like I'm hurt. And
2: ride
1: then
2: in the truck.
1: Bam, I'm up there with the AC. I'm out of here. F you guys. 92.

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I'm already getting my brain into that mode. One of my favorite things to do all year, as long as the weather cooperates, man, I love just a nice early fall day for kegs and eggs breakfast. Going to be at the Northern Wisconsin State Fairgrounds for Oktoberfest once again. That's a free breakfast. We start it in the morning. You can have beer, take the day off of work. It's kind of like a skip day, but it's kegs and eggs day. Going to be coming up soon. Keep the date open. It's the 18th of 92.9 The X.

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1: Saturday we had that parade in the afternoon, and that was a lot of fun other than the heat.
2: Good to see people and a good crowd and a local festival. And
1: yeah, it was crazy. We had another person go. I tell you what, man, you know, when we first joined the Oktoberfest Grenadier Corps, we had heard from several people, like, you know, the parades can be dangerous. We had heard some people get injured, broken, you know, and we're like, you're just walking on the street. How can you get hurt? You know what I mean?
2: It's a lot that goes into that.
1: Well, part of the problem, there's a couple issues. Number one, the float that we're walking alongside has got wings on it. And the wings, you know, they kind of come out. And if you're just walking and dancing and not paying attention, that thing will clip you, right? So you got to keep an eye on that.
2: Be aware of where your legs are.
1: The other issue is that a lot of these roads are not in very good shape, and that's exactly what happened to one of our Grenadier Corps members on Saturday. Went down hard. Big guy, too, like a big oak tree kind of going down, and, of course, everybody kind of stops and runs over and tries to get him up, and he's brushing himself off, and he's like, I'm fine, and then he got in the truck, and he's like, I'm just going to sit the rest of this one out.
2: I'm going to ride this one. That's what I'm going to do. I'm going to take a ride on this.
1: So then in my head, I'm like, oh, man, if I ever want to just get out of this heat, I'll just fall down and act like I'm hurt. And
2: ride
1: then
2: in the truck.
1: Bam, I'm up there with the AC. I'm out of here. F you guys.
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When you download the app, also become a Real Rocker and gets you closer when you're on there to winning stuff. All sorts of win stuff going down with us at any given time. All right? I'm just trying to put money back in your pocket because we're poor and it's broke, man. The amount of money I spent on just feeding myself lately is heinous. I guess it's just eggs this week now. Maybe I'll lose a pound, though.

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4: I'm meteorologist Paul Trombley with your updated forecast. Lows dip down to about 57 tonight under partly cloudy skies with a slight chance of thunderstorms. Northerly winds around 5 miles per hour. High temperatures reach up to 81 tomorrow. Bright sunshine expected. Mainly clear tomorrow night, 57. Temperatures a bit above average Thursday and Friday with highs in the mid-80s. Slight chance of thunderstorms Thursday. That's the latest weather on the X. Right now, it's 82 degrees.
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Louder Than Fear. Awesome, awesome documentary movie recently released on Hulu, all about Travis Barker, man. What an interesting, talented person he is from Blink-182. Started with the Aquabats, survived a plane crash, survived a whole lot of deep trauma, and just seems to be a really, just a cool, grounded guy. I mean, just a straight, cool guy. If you haven't seen that, if you were a Blink-182 fan or just a fan of one of the best drummers of an entire era, a generation, without a doubt, watch it. Like I said, I streamed it on Hulu. It's called Louder Than Fear. It's 92.9 The X.

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1: Saturday we had that parade in the afternoon, and that was a lot of fun other than the heat.
2: Good to see people and a good crowd and a local festival. And
1: yeah, it was crazy. We had another person go. I tell you what, man, you know, when we first joined the Oktoberfest Grenadier Corps, we had heard from several people, like, you know, the parades can be dangerous. We had heard some people get injured, broken, you know, and we're like, you're just walking on the street. How can you get hurt? You know what I mean?
2: It's a lot that goes into that.
1: Well, part of the problem, there's a couple issues. Number one, the float that we're walking alongside has got wings on it. And the wings, you know, they kind of come out. And if you're just walking and dancing and not paying attention, that thing will clip you, right? So you got to keep an eye on that.
2: Be aware of where your legs are.
1: The other issue is that a lot of these roads are not in very good shape, and that's exactly what happened to one of our Grenadier Corps members on Saturday. Went down hard. Big guy, too, like a big oak tree kind of going down, and of course, everybody kind of stops and runs over and tries to get him up, and he's brushing himself off, and he's like, I'm fine, I'm fine, and then he got in the truck, and he's like, I'm just going to sit the rest of this one out.
2: I'm going to ride this one. That's what I'm going to do. I'm going to take a ride on this.
1: So then in my head, I'm like, oh, man, if I ever want to just get out of this heat, I'll just fall down and act like I'm hurt. And
2: ride in the truck.
1: Bam, I'm up there with the AC. I'm out of here. F you guys.
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All about that swagger. You want to see what swagger looks like in real time, you know, that gets you over the hump and turns you into a bit of a rock star. Just take a look at Des Rocks.

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Hey, have fun if you're heading out to that Five Finger Death Punch show, Mystic Lake Amphitheater. I've got a few more of those. Hey, the next one, I'm going to have another round coming at you to try to get into Slayer featuring Down as their opener. Holy crap, that's enough for me right now. Slayer doing Rain in Blood. Celebrating the anniversary of it and playing it in full coming up on September 4th, which is now just a few weeks away. Your last chance tickets is going to go through us at 92.9 The X. Hard Drive, Lou Brutus, next. Chill.

Doesn't Suck, classics that still hit hard, and maybe a wild card or two every Friday at 5 p.m. No rules, no mercy, because this ain't some polite little playlist. It's Friday Fives.

Another week dragging through the mud, meetings that should have been emails, emails that should have never existed, and coworkers who somehow still can't figure out what reply all means. So yeah, you've earned this. Every Friday at 5 p.m., we crank up the volume and count down five tracks that actually matter. No fluff, no filler, no corporate gatekeeping. It's Friday Fives. New stuff that does

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